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0: 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What an amazing day it was with Hope and Healing International on Sight for Kids Day. 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

0: 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What an amazing day it was with Hope and Healing International on Sight for Kids Day. 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
1: Hi, this is Ben Lowell, and this is Back to the Bible Canada with Dr. John Neufeld. Well, we complete our series, Living the Truth Today, a study in 1 Timothy, with a message titled, You Can Take It With You. So turn in your Bibles to 1 Timothy chapter 6, verses 17 to 21, as we join Dr. Neufeld now.
2: A number of years ago, while on sabbatical, my wife Kathy and I visited Egypt, which included, you know, for us, the Great Pyramids of Giza, also further south up the Nile to the Valley of the Kings. Everything to the east of the Nile was designated as the great burial sites of the great pharaohs of Egypt. The tombs were elaborate, and inside the tombs were placed the wealth of the pharaohs. Now, of course, from a historical perspective, the great tragedy is that grave robbers stole all the wealth of the pharaohs out of the tombs. But King Tut's tomb in the Valley of the Kings had not been discovered by the grave robbers, and for the first time, it could be seen for the wealth it had. The tomb contained literally thousands of pounds of gold and was used for his grave furniture and his now famous mummy mask. His inner coffin alone contained over 3,000 pounds of gold. And the sacred obelisks also are all covered with gold. The picture is one of wealth and lavishness that in our terms seems almost incomprehensible. So why this wealth on the inside of the tombs? And the answer seems to have been that the pharaohs had need of it in the next life. But of course, years later, the body was still there. The spirit had long since departed, and the wealth was left for thieves. You know, if there's one lesson we should learn, is that we can't take it with us. We will in this life accumulate wealth, some very little, some much, but we are destined to lose it all. He who dies with the most toys, well, he dies, takes nothing with him. There's never a truck full of our goods behind the funeral coach. We brought nothing into the world, we can take nothing out. So why then my title for the message today? Is it really true that we can take riches with us? I hope that what we read today will be fascinating because it seems we have a word from Paul that we can take it with us. I'm reading 1 Timothy 6, 17 to 21. As for the rich in this present age, charge them not to be haughty, nor to set their hopes on the uncertainty of riches, but on God who richly provides us with everything to enjoy. They are to do good, to be rich in good works, to be generous and ready to share, thus storing up treasure for themselves as a good foundation for the future, so that they may take hold of that which is truly life. O Timothy, guard the deposit entrusted to you. Avoid the irreverent babble and contradictions of what is falsely called knowledge, for by professing it, some have swerved from the faith. Grace be with you. So let's start with a word to the rich. And if this passage hadn't been included at the end of 1 Timothy, we might have gotten the wrong idea. I mean, after all, chapter 6 has already told us to be aware that we are not to desire to become rich. And you might be excused for thinking that the Bible opposes the accumulation of wealth. But if you were careful, you will notice that it only opposes the desire to get rich. Now, before we go further, let's ask the question, what is rich? You know, one way of defining that is to judge wealth in relation to the world. There are about one quarter of the world's population who live on about, you know, $1.25 a day. It also means that they don't have the access to the basics, which are sufficient food and drinkable water, adequate shelter. I mean, never mind access to education and healthcare. You know, in terms of this, we in the West are wealthy beyond even the furthest reaches of people's imaginations. A more popular definition, we judge wealth by using the standard of those people who live around us. If I rent a 900 square foot apartment, someone else owns a 7,000 square foot house overlooking the water, I'm not rich. I drive a 12-year-old compact car. They drive a brand new luxury SUV. Therefore, I'm not rich. They are. But before you dismiss this, please understand that the standards around us form for us the standard of rich and poor. Now, in the church in Ephesus, a great many people would not have fit into the rich category. We've already seen in chapter 5 that the church had to deal with the issue of widows. Most of them were poor. Added to that, in chapter 6, we also saw that the church had slaves. If you were an indentured slave, you were in slavery until your debt was paid off, which meant that you had nothing. But there were some who were well off, and they were believers, and Paul wants to address them. So first of all, he says, purchase humility. So he tells the rich not to be haughty. Now that term haughty meant that they would feel tempted to think of themselves as better than those who hadn't attained to their level of income. Now, I want to speak about that for just a moment. See, in our culture, as well as in many other cultures, including the culture in which Paul lived, the rich were often the employers. See, in New Testament times, they had a household, which means they had an extended farm, or that they produced some product in which they employed slaves and freedmen. You know, in our day, the wealthy are often entrepreneurs whose businesses have grown and they've opened up more locations. They've hired a great many people. And when wealthy individuals are converted, they often make excellent directors in church affairs. They simply know how to organize and lead people. But here's where the problem develops. Having become used to directing and overseeing the lives of others, they continue to do it in the church, giving the church the reputation that the wealthy run things, and that we don't have a brotherhood after all. And in the meantime, the rich do foster the idea that their influence is greater than the rest of us, that money even buys you spiritual privilege and prestige. So how does one break that trap? Well, the first thing that the wealthy need to do is purchase humility. So how do they do that? I think here the attitude of Jesus that's described in Philippians 2 is helpful. Chapter 2, 6 and 7 describes Jesus, who though he was in the form of God, did not count equality with God a thing to be grasped, but made himself nothing, taking the form of a servant. And I think from that passage, I can offer a bit of counsel. If you're wealthy and have people who you employ, you should use your gifts to lead, but you should also find some area of menial service where you're required to take direction from someone else, some area of ministry where you'll become a foot washer. Purchase humility. Second, you need to recognize genuine wealth. Verse 17 warns against putting your hope in the uncertainty of riches, and I love the term, uncertainty. It means to look forward without any confidence. Your wealth should give you no confidence in the future, none at all. Wealth is seductive, creates the illusion of safety and security. Once an individual gets entangled in that mindset, there are times when the only solution is to give it away, as Jesus demanded of the rich young ruler who trusted in his riches. The fact remains that you can't trust both God and money. Jesus said so in Luke 16, verse 13. So if after an economic downturn or a reversal in your financial fortunes, you say, well, nothing's really changed. I trusted in God then. I trust in him now. But if you can't say that because it's not true for you, you need to purchase humility and you need to give a lot more money away. The wealth is always in God. He gives and he takes away at his pleasure. That's why Job said, blessed be the name of the Lord. So we have had two words for the rich. Purchase humility and train yourself in the lessons of faith. Recognize genuine wealth. But how do we do that? Practically, how does that work? Well, the answer is become a giver. Verse 18. They are to do good, to be rich in good works, to be generous and ready to share. And interestingly enough, you know, that verse does not lead with the giving of finances, but the giving away of oneself. You know, what is the most valuable is to have a servant's heart. And I hope you see what Paul's up to here. He's actually commanding the rich to be rich. He means to look for areas of service, to give oneself in ministry, ministry that's meaningful. And in the end, Paul is aware that giving money is a part of that. And it is at this point we've come back to God's basic order regarding money. God wants not only for us to share our lives, but also to share our money. So let me give you a biblical perspective on giving. Four things. Here's the first. We should give regularly. And in the Jewish world, the practice was that every time you came to worship, one had a gift. And when King David was offering a special sacrifice to the Lord, you'll remember that. There was a plague in the city, and David would sacrifice to stop the plague. The only place to sacrifice was on a hill that was owned by a man by the name of Arauna the Jebusite. And when King David came to this man named Arauna for the plot of ground where he would offer the sacrifice, Arauna stepped forward and he volunteered to give the site to David for free. Come, he said, build your altar. And David stops him in his tracks. He will have none of that. David says to Arawana, I will not offer to the Lord that which costs me nothing. In other words, if I am to worship or to sacrifice or to call on the name of the Lord, every act of worship will be a costly one. It will come with an act of giving.
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2: The early church practiced giving. 1 Corinthians 16 verse 2 says, on the first day of every week, each of you is to put something aside and store it up as he may prosper so that there will be no collecting when I come. In other words, Paul wanted to get away from special appeals for funds and rather favor the Jewish practice of giving regularly. Second, we should give proportionally, that is, proportion to our income. And the basic Christian principle regarding proportional giving is the principle of the tithe. All believers give 10% of their income, and that may surprise some of us, but it goes all the way back to Genesis. You remember that Abel gave the first fruit of his produce, but Cain gave some of the things that were left over. Abel's gift was accepted, Cain's was rejected. You remember that Abraham gave a tithe to King Melchizedek, the forerunner in the Bible of the Messiah. You remember that in the law, tithing was expected as a principle. It's taught all the way through the Old Testament up to the last book, the book of Malachi. In fact, to withhold tithes was considered an affront against God. Now, in the New Testament, Jesus actually affirms that practice. Listen to Luke 11:42. But woe to you, Pharisees, for you tithe mint and rue and every herb, and neglect justice and the love of God. These you ought to have done without neglecting the others. See, the Pharisees were meticulous about tithing, down to the herbs that they had. Jesus affirmed that this was to have been done. So the point is clear and unmistakable. Third, we should give systematically. Again, the biblical principle is the principle of first fruits, which I've alluded to. In other words, we don't wait to see if we will live off our paycheck. We give the tithe off the very front at the beginning. You know, Kathy and I made a principle of that in our lives years ago. We decided that whenever we got paid, we'd give right off the front without knowing whether we had enough in the end of the month. So giving is regular, it's proportional, it's systematic, and it's a standard Christian teaching. And this kind of an attitude towards money fosters our heart dependence on God. Some of you need to begin with that and make a commitment to the Lord. It's a part of basic Christian discipleship. But let me tell you a fourth principle. We should allow for free will giving as well. Think of it above and beyond the tithe. It's exactly what Paul has in mind here. There are those whose finances have increased significantly, and Paul invites them not just to tithe. You see, that's assumed. He invites them to give generously. And there are those who shouldn't think in terms of 10%, but 20%, and a lot more. See, these are God's words to the rich. Purchase humility. Recognize genuine wealth. Learn to give well beyond the tithe. See, up till now, all this has been about law and duty. We've still not yet arrived to the realm of faith. So Paul now takes us to the next stage. He wants us to start an eternal savings plan. Remember I said you can take it with you? So here's the principle. You can't be like the Pharaohs who tried to drag their wealth along into eternity with them. But you can take it with you, but you have to send it on ahead. Notice, as we're generous and ready to share, verse 19 says, thus storing up treasure for themselves. I know some of you are going to say, you're tricking me, but I didn't. You'll have to decide whether or not you actually believe this, and then you'll adjust accordingly. This is a matter completely and entirely of faith. Now, before I go further, I'd like to read what John Calvin said about it. He said, our generosity hardly deserves to be taken into account by God. We are so far from giving all we should, but God accepts our services such as they are and bestows on them the reward they do not deserve. See, it looks this way. If you invest your money here in a bank, you'll get an interest rate. If you invest in the world to come, that poor interest rate here is going to look like a paltry sum indeed. God wants to bless you, and He's waiting for every opportunity to do so. But He does want you to exercise your faith. There is an investment program that you'll only pass on ahead if you say, God, I believe that I can invest now in the life to come. Trust God. Give. God will pour more grace than you'll be able to handle, and you'll have sent it on ahead. Now, I need to urge you in something else. You need to get in on that eternal savings plan right now. See, I know this. If every Christian in this country simply tithed, we'd have to send more missionaries and build more churches and set up more housing for the poor and the refugees and raise up more pastors, expand our ministries all over the world. Please forgive me. I have no intention to incite guilt. Quite the opposite. My intention is different. Look again at the last half of verse 19. So that you may take hold of the life that is truly life. Once you get into the giving mode, you'll not only be investing in eternity, but you'll finally understand that, as Jesus said, it is more blessed to give than to receive. Watching the gospel go forward, blessing the poor, sending out pastors and missionaries, strengthening local churches. Now you're living. You've become a partner in the gospel. You're involved in something that matters. Then verse 20. O Timothy, guard the deposit entrusted to you. It's possible to look at verse 20 and think Paul is changing the subject now, but I don't think so. The word deposit, that's a banking term. And here Paul says to Timothy, something has already been deposited into your account. You didn't even put in a small amount. All of it was by the gracious hand of God. It was placed into your account. And as we'll see, the value of what was placed into Timothy's account, it's far more than all the treasures of this world. But Timothy is called upon to do something with it. He's to guard it. He's to keep it safe. He's to make sure that no one can pervert it or ruin it. So what's Paul talking about? We've come again to the theme of this letter. Paul and the other apostles have been given a revelation of the truth of the gospel. Timothy is the next generation after the apostles, and he's received the truth of the gospel from the apostles as a deposit. His job is to guard the deposit. It was Leo the Great, who was Bishop of Rome from the years AD 440 to 461. He was preaching on this very verse, and he put it this way, that which is committed to thee, not that which is invented by thee, that which thou hast received, not that which thou hast devised, a thing not of wit, but of learning, not of private assumption, but of public tradition, a thing brought to thee, not brought forth of thee. Wherein thou must not be the author, but a keeper, not a leader, but a follower. Keep the deposit. I love that quote. And that's the task of all faithful leaders. In fact, that's how you can tell a faithful leader from an unfaithful one. The unfaithful one comes up with new ideas. The faithful one is convinced that the ideas in the book, the Bible, is to be treasured, defended, explained, and taught to each new generation. So Paul acknowledges that the rich in this world have a sacred obligation. But the rich in spiritual leadership and training have an even greater trust. And in that, we will want to avoid counterfeit currency. Look at verse 20b to 21. Avoid the irreverent babble and contradiction of what is falsely called knowledge, for by professing it some have swerved from the faith. Grace be with you. When I look at all the best-selling books in the Christian market today, I find that about 10 to 20% of them are good and accurately express various Christian themes. But when I look at the great Christian classics of the past, those that have been around for a long time, 80 to 90% of them are very good. So why is that? I mean, were they just more spiritual than we are? And here's the answer. No, they weren't. But rather, all the nonsense and the fluff, it didn't stand the test of time. It simply went away. No one remembered all the nonsense, but the good stuff, that stood the test of time, and that has remained. The same is true of Christian teaching and ministry today. Timothy is being warned, stay away from irreverent babble. Stay away from the constant speaking that has no eternal worth. Avoid the counterfeit and go to the true. Now let me get back to a special command that goes out to the rich. Those who are rich in this present world and are believers in Christ have a sacred obligation to use their wealth to make sure that all the resources are available so that the teaching of the gospel and the ministry of the gospel and the training of the next generation continues to happen. What a sacred obligation to use your wealth today to make sure that the sacred trust, the sacred deposit, is kept safe so that it remains there for another generation. We end 1 Timothy with four words. Grace be with you. See, those words sum up the entire book. Count on grace. Count on God. Avoid false teachers. Get true teachers. Avoid false use of money. Cling to the real value of eternal things. Grace be to you. When we stand before God, it will be grace that is all that matters. So if we want it then, cling to it now. Count on God and nothing else. Grace be with you.
1: Thanks so much, John, for a great message and a great series. Let me conclude with this question. Is there a unique role for those who have been so blessed financially in respect to the kingdom of God?
2: Yeah, we need to not denigrate the rich. We need to recognize that God places us into the various positions in life for a good reason. So rather than feeling guilty about being rich, or for those of us who aren't, looking with the jaundiced eye at those who have much, we need to be encouraging the rich to really grab a hold of the mission that God has given them. I mean, always a part of that is giving. That can feel like a burden to the rich because they always wonder, who's going to knock on my door next and ask for something? But that's a part of what God has given you to do. Churches can be blessed. New visions can be given because of the resources that they offer. It's your goal in life to do this.
1: Thanks so much, John. And remember to join us again next week right here on Back to the Bible Canada, Bible teaching you can trust.

0: One listener used to believe that church attendance and doing good things was enough to please God, until she heard a Back to the Bible broadcast years ago that we are saved only through faith in Jesus Christ. She opened her New Testament and everything changed. She said, "Back to the Bible Canada is a staple in my life because how it has helped me grow in my faith and has given me a sound understanding of Scripture." 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
2: I have no idea what we were thinking, but one hot June day, 10 small boys arrived to help us celebrate our son Jeff's 10th birthday. They spent the afternoon breaking water balloons over each other's pointy little heads, and when the rain rolled in, they rushed inside to drip mud all over everything and dismantle our basement. One of them discovered that if you hit a golf ball very hard with a hockey stick, it will penetrate the glass of a French door, and the man of the house will need to be peeled from the ceiling. Ah, for the good old days when parents didn't invite the entire Western Hemisphere to your birthday, when you were just grateful if they remembered your name. I don't recall my parents hiring clowns, renting theme parks, or employing petting zoos, but this is common now. Recently, a New York mother hired a ballet company to perform the Nutcracker Suite for her 6-year-old and 6 friends. I cannot imagine this going well when my friends and I were 6. Ballet was hardly our first love. But back to the party. Once I had herded 10 10-year-olds up from the basement, they swarmed our table, inhaling gourmet hot dogs. Then my son ripped open a wide assortment of gifts. Lego, water guns, a CD by a group called Angry People Playing Loudly. After devouring cake, they muttered, "We're bored. Let's watch movies." I had seen this show before. My son had just returned from a birthday sleepover, which turned into an awakeover, actually. "It was so cool," he said when he finally awoke the next Thursday. "We stayed up till 4 watching movies and playing Nintendo." "Did you talk?" I asked him. "Nah," he said. "We had 4 TVs. It was so cool." I promised the kids great rewards if they loaded the dishwasher. But they pointed water pistols at me and demanded that we watch movies. "Watching TV kills brain cells," I said. "I didn't have TV. It's why I'm so smart." They stared at me wide-eyed. "You didn't watch movies?" they gasped. "What did you do?" "Played. Invented stuff. Used my head for more than a hat rack." They reflected on this and said, "Nah, let's watch movies." I took them downstairs to the dartboard. "Let's play pin the dart on your foreheads," I said. No one laughed. They sulked. They thought of movies. So I drew up a chart and cheered them on in the first ever Callaway Invitational Dart Classic. Soon they were smiling and missing the dartboard. The rain lifted and we headed for the backyard. "We're bored," they said. "Let's watch movies. Tons of them." I said, "Let's play pickle." They hadn't heard of it. Pickle is easy. 2 of you don baseball gloves and stand on blankets 50 feet apart. One yells, "Pop fly," and throws a tennis ball to the other. The rest try to get from one blanket to the other without being tagged. 3 tags, you're out. The kids went crazy. They screamed, panicked, laughed. They sweated like little piggies and had such a blast. They even agreed, "This is the best party ever." "Better than movies?" I asked. "Yeah, better than movies." We live in an empty nest now, surrounded by memory marks. I still haven't replaced the pane of glass in that French door, nor filled and painted over the holes around the dartboard. There are plenty of them, I'll tell you. I guess I need small reminders that life zings by, so celebrate what lasts. A reminder that Moses was right. Teach us how short our lives really are, so that we may gain a heart of wisdom. That's Psalm 90, verse 12. I think the best parties are the simplest ones. Parties where laughter is heard and games played, where children are loved and fed, then loved some more. One where golf balls and hockey sticks are taken outside, where they belong, far away from French doors.
1: 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Laugh Again, truth bringing laughter to life.
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9: Good morning. York Regional Police are investigating a shooting in Keswick. Police were called to a plaza in the area of Woodbine Avenue and Dovedale Drive yesterday afternoon after a firearm was discharged.

0: faster than we would anticipate them to do.
1: That was Director of Planning Andrea Lee. Improved travel connections are on the way from Muskoka. Explorer's Edge has announced the expansion of FlixBus service, adding new stops in the Great Canadian Wilderness region. The new service will connect Gravenhurst, Bracebridge, Huntsville, and South River with Toronto's Union Station, Pearson Airport, and North Bay. Corthell Lakes is considering an exemption to its one garbage bag policy. Starting June 15th, the city will be limiting residents to one garbage bag where source-separated organic pickup takes place. Councillor Pat Warren has tabled a motion calling for an exemption, permitting one bag for diapers and other similar products.
2: This move is not going to cost any more money because it's going to landfill anyway. So I think this is something that is a good thing. We listened, and I think we should give an extra bag to those folks.
1: The exemption would go before City Council next week for a final vote. Two stalled park projects in Owen Sound are expected to resume. Late last year, crews started replacing the playgrounds at Comrette Park and Owen Heights, but those projects were put on pause over the winter. In an update from the city, they say some of the work done didn't meet safety standards, but crews will be returning in the coming weeks. Caledon is trying to determine which bird best represents the community. The town is home to many bird species, but they've narrowed it down to five candidates and are looking for feedback from area residents. The candidates for Caledon's official bird include the downy woodpecker, eastern kingbird, great horned owl, green heron, and red-breasted nuthatch. Voting will close Monday, and the winning bird will be announced on Friday. In sports, Seth Jarvis was the overtime hero for the Carolina Hurricanes. They came back to defeat the Vegas Golden Knights 4-3 to tie the series at 1. MLB, the Toronto Blue Jays snapped their losing streak with a 7-2 win over the Atlanta Braves. CBL, the Barrie BayCats, they held on to an 11-10 win over the Chatham-Kent Barnstormers. In Major Series Lacrosse, the Owen Sound North Stars, they lost 9-7 to the Brampton Excelsiors, while the Peterborough Lakers, they lost 12-10 to the Brooklyn Lacrosse Club. We could see a few showers later today. Traffic and weather are next.
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1: 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Both the 400 and 404 off to pretty good starts. It's the usual volume along Highway 26. Highways 6 and 10 are both looking all right. 35-115 is moving well. It's a pretty good commute along Highway 12 and no delays to deal with along Highway 11. Central Ontario weather. Today we'll start off sunny and then a mix of sun and cloud with a slight chance of showers late this afternoon. High of 29. Tonight, chance of showers and risk of a thunderstorm, low of 17. And tomorrow, cloudy, slight chance of showers and risk of a thunderstorm and high of 23. In Owen Sound, it's 16 degrees, 10 in Huntsville, Newmarket sitting at 14, 14 degrees at Peterborough, and Barrie it's 14. I'm Mike Poirier from the Life 100.3 News Center. 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
1: And fusion foods can be a hit and miss, but this one, well, I'm not sure.
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0: And before you ask AI your next big question, one author says, read the book of Ecclesiastes. Find out why.
1: Here's

0: 5:37. Here's today's word of life, Acts 12, verse 24.
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0: Acts 12:24. 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

0: Ontario's Christian Superstation, Life 100.3, Brandon Lake and Hard Fought Hallelujah. It's 5:45. Good morning. It's the Get Up and Go Show with Todd, Shirley, and Mike.
1: Mix of sun and cloud today. A little bit of a chance of rain this afternoon. High of 29, and right now it's 13.
0: Thanks for getting up so early and tuning us in. This was really interesting. This is from the Gospel Coalition. There's one of the writers had an interesting article about AI. He said, before you look up anything in AI, read the book of Ecclesiastes.
1: Mm-hmm.
0: And I thought, that's an interesting thing to say.
2: Yeah.
0: Especially because that book is hard to say.
1: Yeah.
0: just if you don't know what that is, in the scriptures, there's the book of Proverbs, which is like wise sayings. Ecclesiastes, kind of the same thing. And most people say it was written by Solomon,
1: mm-hmm.
0: who was like the wisest and richest guy who ever lived. And it says that this book will fill you with the awe and wonder and prepare you for stuff
1: right.
0: like AI.
1: Yeah.
0: Because if you remember Solomon, one thing he asked God for, says God said to him in the scriptures, what do you want? Ask me anything
1: mm-hmm.
0: you want.
1: Mm-hmm.
0: He goes, I want wisdom to guide your people. He says,
1: amen.
0: Well, because you wanted this wisdom.
1: And not treasures.
0: I'm going to give you all that other yep. stuff.
2: There
0: too,
2: you go.
0: Because I know you can handle it, basically.
1: Yeah.
0: And like, what do we go to AI for?
1: Wisdom.
2: It's true.
0: For the stuff we don't know, right?
2: Yeah.
0: But in all of that, if you read that book, he says, you know, there's nothing new under the sun. There's a season for this. There's a time
1: yeah.
0: for this. I applied. Oh, what the Ecclesiastes 1:13 says, I applied my heart to seek and to search out by wisdom all that is done under heaven. And you think about it. This guy had unlimited resources.
1: Mm-hmm.
0: He could find out. He could just get a hold of anybody.
1: And yeah. he didn't have Google.
0: Didn't have any of that stuff.
2: That's true.
0: But we ask AI, and it's under sort of a constraint.
1: Mm-hmm.
0: Like it can only operate within certain whatever we've told it before.
1: Yeah.
0: And that's all it can do. But above that, it has no other way to answer your question.
1: Right.
0: But he tapped into God's wisdom, and he says,
1: exactly.
0: Listen, you made everything. We know each other,
1: mm-hmm.
0: and I want you to tell him. I thought that was amazing.
2: That's so cool.
0: And if you're thinking, I'm not even going to go near that book in the Bible. That sounds tough. No, it's the shorter one, actually. It's shorter than, you might even find a song or two in there that you've heard before in your head.
1: Yeah.
0: Right? So check out the book of Ecclesiastes before you ask AI for wisdom.
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2: Both the 400 and 404 off to pretty good starts. It's also the usual volume along Highway 26. Highways 6 and 10 are both looking all right. 35-115 is moving well. It's a pretty good commute along Highway 12 and no delays to deal with along Highway 11. I'm Mike Poirier with your Life Traffic Update.
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0: 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Luke Langman can't escape. Good morning. It's 5:54 on the Get Up and Go show with Todd, Shirley, and Mike.
1: Mix of sun and cloud today. Chance of rain later this afternoon. High of 29, and right now it's 13.
2: With some stuff you didn't know, here's Mike Poirier.
3: Fusion foods can be a lot of fun or odd.
1: Or not.
3: Yeah.
0: All right.
3: Because you take two cuisines, maybe in opposite directions, and then smash them together and hopefully you get a good thing.
1: Oh, boy.
3: So a restaurant in Tokyo, they're taking two favorite foods and bringing them together.
1: Okay.
3: How about sushi pizza?
1: No, thank you.
3: No?
1: No, thank you.
0: I don't know.
3: Why not?
1: Sushi pizza.
0: I don't know.
3: Okay, well, hear me out. The crust, it's made from lightly fried seaweed and sushi rice. And the toppings include a variety of seafoods.
0: Okay, so I was thinking sushi on a pizza, regular pizza.
1: Yeah.
0: So this is like like the dessert pizza where everything's in that direction.
3: Mm-hmm.
0: So the entire pizza is a sushi-themed thing.
3: But there's still cheese and sauce.
0: There's still cheese and sauce?
1: Oh, no, no, yeah. Wait,
3: yeah.
1: No.
3: Yeah, well, it's a fusion. You're putting the two together. So you've got elements of sushi and elements of pizza, and you put it together.
1: Well, maybe if they did with not a pizza sauce, but maybe a seafood sauce?
3: Well, they've got different varieties of sauces, so it depends on your take. Like, do you want the traditional pizza sauce, or do you want to do something sushi-related?
1: Clams, shrimp. Are these things cooked, or is it all raw?
3: There's a lot of cooked.
1: Okay.
3: But then you've also got your sushi. So they've got, I think the options seafood are limitless pizza at this point.
1: Okay. I'll try seafood pizza.
0: No. I'll pass.
3: Okay. Well, sushi pizza. And that's some stuff you didn't know.
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1: Good morning. York Regional Police are investigating a shooting in Keswick. Police were called to a plaza in the area of Woodbine Avenue and Dovedale Drive yesterday afternoon after a firearm was discharged. Investigators say there was a dispute between two vehicles when the shots were fired. Those in the vehicles fled the scene before officers arrived, and no charges have been laid as of yet. The town of Innisfil has made the top 10 in the CAA's worst roads list. The annual campaign tallies votes from drivers, and 6th Line came in at number 10 overall in the province for worst roads. The town of Innisfil is currently in the process of preparing for construction along 6th.
2: All roads have a life cycle, typically at the end of the day, and so some of them, with the amount of traffic on them, will get damaged and degrade faster than we would anticipate them to do.
1: That was Director of Planning, Andrea Lee. Improved travel connections are on the way for Muskoka. Explorer's Edge has announced the expansion of Flixbus service, adding new stops in the Great Canadian Wilderness region. The new service will connect Gravenhurst, Bracebridge, Huntsville, and South River with Toronto's Union Station, Pearson Airport, and North Bay. Kortha Lakes is considering an exemption to its one garbage bag policy. Starting June 15th, the city will be limiting residents to one garbage bag where source-separated organic pickup takes place. Councillor Pat Warren has tabled a motion calling for an exemption, permitting one bag for diapers and other similar products.
3: This move is not going to cost any more money because it's going to landfill anyway. So I think this is something that is a good thing. We listened, and I think we should give an extra bag to those folks.
1: The exemption would go before City Council next week for a final vote. Two stalled park projects in Owen Sound are expected to resume. Late last year, crews started replacing the playgrounds at Comrade Park and Owen Heights, but those projects were put on pause over the winter. In an update from the city, they say some of the work done didn't meet safety standards, but crews will be returning in the coming weeks. Caledon is trying to determine which bird best represents the community. The town is home to many bird species, but they've narrowed it down to 5 candidates and are looking for feedback from area residents. The candidates for Caledon's official bird include the downy woodpecker, eastern kingbird, great horned owl, green heron, and red-breasted nuthatch. Voting will close Monday, and the winning bird will be announced on Friday. From the News Patrol, a soccer team's used socks are making a difference. Arsenal FC are recent champions on the field and now off the field after donating their player socks to an English horse hospital. The footless socks are being used as dressings for horses and donkeys recovering from surgery and to keep insects off of sore legs. The organization says it's one of their more unusual donations, but it's been a game changer. In sports, Seth Jarvis was the overtime hero for the Carolina Hurricanes. They came back to defeat the Vegas Golden Knights 4-3 to tie the series at 1. MLB, the Toronto Blue Jays snapped their losing streak with a 7-2 win over the Atlanta Braves. CBL, the Barrie BayCats, they held on to an 11-10 win over the Chatham-Kent Barnstormers. In Major Series Lacrosse, the Owen Sound North Stars, they lost 9-7 to the Brampton Excelsiors, while the Peterborough Lakers, they lost 12-10 to the Brooklyn Lacrosse Club. We could see a few showers later today. Traffic and weather are next.
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1: 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No delays to deal with along the 400 or 404. It's also a pretty good commute along Highway 26. Highways 6 and 10 are both moving well. 35-115 is off to a good start. No problems to report along Highway 12, and it's a decent drive along Highway 11. Central Ontario weather. Today will start off sunny and then a mix of sun and cloud with a slight chance of showers late this afternoon, a high of 29. Tonight, chance of showers and risk of a thunderstorm, a low of 17. And tomorrow, cloudy, slight chance of showers and risk of a thunderstorm, and a high of 23. In Owen Sound, it's 16 degrees, 10 in Huntsville, Newmarket sitting at 14, 10 degrees in Peterborough, and Barrie it's 14. I'm Mike Poirier from the Life 100.3 News Center. 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
0: 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I'll share a milestone coming up.
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0: at 6:09. It's overcast and 14 degrees.
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2: 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Who turns a lion's den into a petting zoo? 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

0: Ontario's Christian Superstation, Life 100.3. That's Casting Crowns and Crazy People. Were you like me and doing the hand signals, remember, from the song,
1: the
0: like
1: steeple.
0: The kids? The steeple, the turn crazy your, people.
1: Yeah.
0: Open the gates.
1: That looks crazy, for sure.
0: Well, good morning. It's 6:12 on the Get Up and Go Show with Todd, Shirley, and Mike.
1: Sun cloud mix with a chance of showers late in the afternoon today, a nice and mild. High of 29. Right now, it's 14.
0: Well, we're all doing things in our lives that keep us busy, but what is something that you're doing in your life right now that feels like a strange mix of good and hard? Could it be devotions or work-life balance? You know, Mike, what is something that in your life right now that it's good, but it's hard?
2: Right now, I just juggling all the parenting stuff is fun enough, but you know, I've been seeing like my kids, like what they've been able to do with like plays and stuff and their memories and whatnot. Like so my son, he just did a play with his school, and just his memorization of lines was incredible.
0: Really?
2: I did a, you know, I was asked to do a movie once and I did that, and I found it so overwhelming with the lines, but I still did it.
0: Yeah.
2: But that's something I probably don't want to ever do again.
0: Oh, okay. It's good.
2: So now
0: but
2: I'll
0: hard.
2: Just, exactly. So now I'll watch my kids do it, and you know, it's like, you know, they got it figured out.
0: Yeah, yeah, see?
1: Yeah.
0: Todd, what about you?
1: Well, my first response would have been shopping at Costco. It's good, but it's hard. But my second would be just doing like physical workouts just to keep your physical fitness.
0: Oh, yeah.
1: You know, at a certain age, you want to be flexible, you want to be good, especially when you got a 4-year-old grandson. Want to be able to run after him and carry him and stuff like that.
0: Yeah.
1: It's good. The results are good, but the process can be a little bit...
0: That's it.
1: Hard mentally, mostly.
0: That's right. Yeah. For me, it's learning a new hobby. I'm learning to crochet. It's both good and hard. Kind of like chocolate-covered raisins.
1: Really?
0: They're good and they're hard.
1: So what's the biggest challenge? Just getting your fingers going?
0: Getting my fingers going. That hand-eye coordination and remembering the...
1: Knowing the knots
0: and knots
1: stuff?
0: And the turns and the, you know, the having the right hook.
1: Is it more mental or physical?
0: Oh, mental for
1: mental?
0: Sure. Yeah,
1: really?
0: Yeah. You could sit there all day and crochet.
1: Can you?
0: Yeah, wow. But I can't.
1: Yeah.
0: It's good and hard. I just want to put it down most of the time.
1: Really? All right.
0: What's something in your life that feels like a strange mix of good and hard? 1-866-737-LIFE.
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2: No delays to deal with along the 400 or 404. It's a pretty good commute along Highway 26. Highways 6 and 10 are both moving well. 35-115 is off to a good start. No problems to report along Highway 12, and it's a decent drive along Highway 11. I'm Mike Poirier, Your Life Traffic Update.
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1: Mix of sun and cloud today. There is a chance of rain later, high of 29. Huntsville seeing some rain right now, and 8. Owen Sound 16. And right here in Barrie, it's 14.
0: This is exciting. The Bible is being translated even faster now.
1: Really?
0: Well, you would expect this with all the technology we have. Wycliffe Bible Translators celebrating another full Bible translation, their 800th language.
1: Wow.
0: Look at that.
1: Amazing.
0: So they're saying it's exponential growth now. So how would you describe exponential? So if you double the drop of water every second
1: into a lake
0: after
1: or
0: a
1: an
0: while,
1: ocean.
0: In an hour and a half, you fill the stadium.
1: Wow.
0: So from 50 languages, there was only 50 languages when they started in the 1800s, believe it or not, to 100 by the late 1800s, 200 by 1950, 400 by 1998.
1: Wow.
0: It's just working along,
1: that's
0: right?
1: That's not that long ago.
0: Then 800 by 1998. And then they say 500 million people now have access to the Bible in whatever language that they speak. Their mother tongue, you know, the one that they would speak.
1: That is cool because then everyone is hearing the word of God.
0: Yeah, this is just
1: in
0: over
1: their language.
0: The last 5 years.
1: Oh, I
0: now,
1: love this.
0: There's 6,600 approximate languages. 1.5 billion people still don't have a complete. Can you believe this? But it's exponential now.
1: Yeah.
0: With all of the tools that we have. So more and more people will be able to have the Bible in their own language.
1: That's cool.
0: If you read Psalm 119, talks about, David writes about the preciousness of the scriptures of God's word. The law from your mouth is more precious to me than thousands of pieces of silver and gold. I mean, this activity of translating, God bless that activity, and more people are able to hear God's word.
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1: Good morning. York Regional Police are investigating a shooting in Keswick. Police were called to a plaza in the area of Woodbine Avenue and Dovedale Drive yesterday afternoon after a firearm was discharged. Investigators say there was a dispute between two vehicles.

0: Mirror's Edge has announced the expansion of FlixBus service, adding new stops in the Great Canadian Wilderness region. The new service will connect Gravenhurst, Bracebridge, Huntsville, and South River with Toronto's Union Station, Pearson Airport, and North Bay. Cortho Lakes is considering an exemption to its one garbage bag policy. Starting June 15th, the city will be limiting residents to one garbage bag where source-separated organic pickup takes place. Councillor Pat Warren has tabled a motion calling for an exemption, permitting one bag for diapers and other similar products.
1: This move is not going to cost any more money because it's going to landfill anyway. So I think this is something that is a good thing. We listened, and I think we should give an extra bag to those folks.
0: The exemption would go before City Council next week for a final vote. Two stalled park projects in Owen Sound are expected to resume. Late last year, crews started replacing the playgrounds at Comrette Park and Owen Heights, but those projects were put on pause over the winter. In an update from the city, they say some of the work done didn't meet safety standards, but crews will be returning in the coming weeks. Caledon is trying to determine which bird best represents the community. The town is home to many bird species, but they've narrowed it down to five candidates and are looking for feedback from area residents. The candidates for Caledon's official bird include the downy woodpecker, eastern kingbird, great horned owl, green heron, and red-breasted nuthatch. Voting will close Monday, and the winning bird will be announced on Friday. In sports, Seth Jarvis was the overtime hero for the Carolina Hurricanes. They came back to defeat the Vegas Golden Knights 4-3 to tie the series at 1. MLB, the Toronto Blue Jays snapped their losing streak with a 7-2 win over the Atlanta Braves. CBL, the Barrie BayCats, they held on to an 11-10 win over the Chatham-Kent Barnstormers. In Major Series Lacrosse, the Owen Sound North Stars, they lost 9-7 to the Brampton Excelsiors, while the Peterborough Lakers, they lost 12-10 to the Brooklyn Lacrosse Club. We could see a few showers later today. Traffic and weather are next.
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0: 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It's a decent drive along the 400 and the 404. No problems to report along Highway 26. Highways 6 and 10 are both clear. 35-115 is moving well. Highway 12 is off to a good start, and no delays so far along Highway 11. Central Ontario weather. Today will start off sunny and then a mix of sun and cloud with a slight chance of showers late this afternoon, high of 29. Tonight, chance of showers and risk of a thunderstorm, low 17. And tomorrow, cloudy, slight chance of showers and risk of a thunderstorm and a high of 23. In Owen Sound, it's 16 degrees, 11 in Huntsville, Newmarket sitting at 15, 10 degrees in Peterborough, and Barrie it's 14. I'm Mike Poirier from the Life 100.3 News Center. Now you're up to date. Coming up, it was an exciting Sight for Kids Day this week. We're going to give you some of the numbers, and we can't thank you enough.
3: And we're going to talk about why rest isn't a reward, but a rhythm that you're invited into.
0: Here's Torrin Wells and Famous Four.

0: It's 6:39. Here's today's word of life. Acts 12, verse 24.
1: But the word of God continued to spread and flourish.
0: That's Acts 12, verse 24. It's today's word of life.

0: Listener supported Christian Radio Life 100.3. That's Elevation Rhythm and Washed. Good morning. How's your Friday so far? It's 6:42 on the Get Up and Go show with Todd, Shirley, and Mike.
1: A little bit of a sun cloud mix with a chance of late afternoon showers today. Nice high, 29. Enjoy. Right now it's 14.
0: Well, my nephew and I were out for a hike a couple weekends ago, and we came across this river that we needed to cross if we wanted to get back to
1: river,
0: where we
1: river
0: were going.
1: River or a stream?
0: Like a river.
1: Oh, all right.
0: And it wasn't like a mile wide, but it was still flowing pretty good.
1: Mm-hmm.
0: And I'm looking at it going, yep, I'm assessing both of our skills. Yep. Let's go.
1: You can do the walk across?
0: We're going to do the walk across. Oh. It was maybe not even knee deep.
1: Wow.
0: And so
1: adventure.
0: We get to the middle and things were not okay. Because
1: why?
0: the rhythm of the water, the current was faster and it was deeper.
2: Uh-oh. Yeah.
0: And I was like second guessing, oh my Lord.
1: Turn around.
0: What did we just do?
1: Let's go back.
0: Well, instead of panicking, I had to call on the name of Jesus to relax myself.
1: Oh, just to.
0: And to go into that calmness.
1: Oh, yeah.
0: Because if I freaked out, he was going to freak out.
1: Right.
0: And I was already encouraging him that it was okay to cross.
1: You're the one. It's fine. It's fine.
2: This is okay.
1: And right? In your head, you're like, we're in trouble.
2: What have I done? What have I done?
0: And I found peace right there in the middle of the river.
1: Well, good. What happened?
0: And, well, we crossed perfectly
1: did
0: fine.
1: You?
0: Yes.
1: Okay, good.
0: And
1: well,
0: I realized
1: here, so.
0: At the other side that peace that Jesus is inviting us into isn't fragile or even dependent on the current of the river. It's when we're being invited into it, he also invites us to rest. So in the middle of your turbulent river life.
1: Right.
0: Rest.
1: Mm.
0: Learn the rhythm of life. Find those small invitations.
1: I don't know about that, though.
0: Yeah.
1: My goodness, that's tough.
0: It is tough, but that's something that we have to practice doing.
1: I guess.
0: Practice pausing, practice breathing, and practice that reset.
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2: It's a decent drive along the 400 and 404. No problems to report along Highway 26. Highways 6 and 10 are both clear. 35-115 is moving well. Highway 12 is off to a good start, and no delays so far along Highway 11. I'm Mike Poirier with your life traffic update.
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0: 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It's 6:52. Good morning. 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
1: Mix of sun and cloud today. Chance of rain later. High of 29. Owen Sound is cloudy and 16. And Barrie, it's overcast and 15.
0: On Wednesday was Sight for Kids Day with Hope and Healing International. On the morning show, we set a goal to help a certain amount of children out of the total of 1,000 that we wanted to help that day. And thank you so much to all of you who get up early and listen to the Get Up and Go Show.
1: Mm-hmm.
0: We went over.
1: We did.
0: You said 350?
1: 350, and by 9 o'clock, we had helped almost 400.
0: So awesome. And just $47 a day helps get that sight-saving surgeries or care or eye drops, glasses,
1: That's
0: whatever
1: it.
0: The kid needs. And there were a few matches in the morning, so of course, we accelerate the giving, and we were able to do that. So on the day, like I say, 1,000 kids was the goal to help with Hope and Healing International. Great stories that Hope and Healing staff brought to us that inspired us. And together, we were able to provide the miracle of sight to 1,077 children. And that number is still going up, as a matter of fact.
1: It is. It is. Thank you so much, Life listeners. You are the best listeners.
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0: It's 15 degrees at 7 o'clock on the Get Up and Go Show. 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
1: Good morning. York Regional Police are investigating a shooting in Keswick. Police were called to a plaza in the area of Woodbine Avenue and Dovedale Drive yesterday afternoon after a firearm was discharged. Investigators say there was a dispute between two vehicles when the shots were fired. Those in the vehicles fled the scene before officers arrived, and no charges have been laid as of yet. The town of Innisfil has made the top 10 in the CAA's worst roads list. The annual campaign tallies votes from drivers, and 6th Line came in at number 10 overall in the province for worst roads. The town of Innisfil is currently in the process of preparing for construction along 6th.
2: All roads have a life cycle, typically at the end of the day, and so some of them, with the amount of traffic on them, will get damaged and degrade faster than we would anticipate them to do.
1: That was Director of Planning, Andrea Lee. Improved travel connections are on the way for Muskoka. Explorer's Edge has announced the expansion of FlixBus service, adding new stops in the Great Canadian Wilderness region. The new service will connect Gravenhurst, Bracebridge, Huntsville, and South River with Toronto's Union Station, Pearson Airport, and North Bay. Kortha Lakes is considering an exemption to its one garbage bag policy. Starting June 15th, the city will be limiting residents to one garbage bag where source-separated organic pickup takes place. Councillor Pat Warren has tabled a motion calling for an exemption, permitting one bag for diapers and other similar products.
3: This move is not going to cost any more money because it's going to landfill anyway. So I think this is something that is a good thing. We listened, and I think we should give an extra bag to those folks.
1: The exemption would go before City Council next week for a final vote. Two stalled park projects in Owen Sound are expected to resume. Late last year, crews started replacing the playgrounds at Comrade Park and Owen Heights, but those projects were put on pause over the winter. In an update from the city, they say some of the work done didn't meet safety standards, but crews will be returning in the coming weeks. Caledon is trying to determine which bird best represents the community. The town is home to many bird species, but they've narrowed it down to 5 candidates and are looking for feedback from area residents. The candidates for Caledon's official bird include the downy woodpecker, eastern kingbird, great horned owl, green heron, and red-breasted nuthatch. Voting will close Monday, and the winning bird will be announced on Friday. From the News Patrol, a soccer team's used socks are making a difference. Arsenal FC are recent champions on the field and now off the field after donating their player socks to an English horse hospital. The footless socks are being used as dressings for horses and donkeys recovering from surgery and to keep insects off of sore legs. The organization says it's one of their more unusual donations, but it's been a game changer. In sports, Seth Jarvis was the overtime hero for the Carolina Hurricanes. They came back to defeat the Vegas Golden Knights 4-3 to tie the series at 1. MLB, the Toronto Blue Jays snapped their losing streak with a 7-2 win over the Atlanta Braves. CBL, the Barrie BayCats, they held on to an 11-10 win over the Chatham-Kent Barnstormers. In Major Series Lacrosse, the Owen Sound North Stars, they lost 9-7 to the Brampton Excelsiors, while the Peterborough Lakers, they lost 12-10 to the Brooklyn Lacrosse Club. We could see a few showers later today. Traffic and weather are next.
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1: 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No delays so far along the 400 or 404. Highway 26 is off to a good start. 6 and 10 are both moving well. 35-115 is a pretty good commute. No problems to report along Highway 12, and it's a decent drive along Highway 11. Central Ontario weather. Today will start off sunny and then a mix of sun and cloud with a slight chance of showers late this afternoon, a high of 29. Tonight, chance of showers and risk of a thunderstorm, a low of 17. And tomorrow, cloudy, slight chance of showers and risk of a thunderstorm, and a high of 23. In Owen Sound, it's 16 degrees, 13 in Huntsville, Newmarket sitting at 16, 11 degrees in Peterborough, and Barrie it's 15. I'm Mike Poirier from the Life 100.3 News Center. 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
1: Mix of sun and cloud today, chance of rain later, high at 29, and right now it's 15.
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1: Woo!
0: Artists like for King and Country will be there.
1: Kane.
0: Josiah Queen.
1: Yeah.
0: It's oh man, what a great experience. Plus, we're going to send a winner, five friends, so you can enjoy the rides of the Darien Lake Park and
1: overnight camping.
0: Come on now. Camping.
1: Yes.
0: All right. So we need a qualifier. We really need a qualifier.
1: Yeah, right? This has been such a mystery sound. It's stumping a lot of people.
0: All right, so here we go.
1: Good morning, Lifelines. Who's this and where are you calling from?
2: Hi, this is Diane Andrews calling from Coldwater.
1: Diane?
2: Yes.
1: Hi, good morning.
2: Good morning.
1: Are you ready to play Secret Sound?
2: I think I am.
0: Okay. All right, Diane, we're going to play you a mystery sound, and you have to tell us what the sound is.
2: Right.
0: Now, I'm going to give you some hints up front. Do you want them up front or at the end?
2: Either one.
0: Okay. This sound is not clapping. It's not a door shutting. It's not snapping fingers. It's not a stapler. And it's not a BB gun, okay?
2: Okay.
0: All right. Here's your secret sound. Listen really, really close. What do you think it is?
2: I think it's a can of pop opening.
0: It is!
1: Yeah! Finally! Diane, this sound has been the topic of group chats and office debates. You are qualified.
0: You did it.
2: Excellent. Thank you so much.
0: Woo! Yeah, you're now in the draw for overnight camping and six passes to Kingdom Bound 2026.
2: Wonderful. Thank you so much.
0: Oh,
1: that's awesome.
3: Oh, my goodness.
0: All right. Next chance to qualify in the Kingdom Bound Secret Sound Contest coming up after 8, and we announce that grand prize winner June 19th. Find out more about Kingdom Bound 2026 at kingdombound.org. Wow.
1: All right, let's get out to the roads for a life traffic update. Here's Mike.
3: No delays so far along the 400 or 404. Highway 26 is off to a good start. Highways 6 and 10 are both moving well. 35-115 is a pretty good commute. No problems to report along Highway 12, and it's a decent drive along Highway 11. I'm Mike Poirier with your life traffic update.
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Overtime. 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

0: because you're good.
1: 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Matthew West and good morning. It's the Get Up and Go Show with Todd, Shirley, and Mike.
2: Little bit of sun, little bit of cloud, chance of rain this afternoon, a high of 29, and right now it's 15.
1: I thought this was really cool. There's an article in something called the Gospel Coalition. So this fellow wrote, he says, listen, before you use AI, because it's everywhere, read the book of Ecclesiastes in the Bible.
2: I can't even say that word.
1: I know, it's a tough one, right? Once you get it, you got it.
2: Yes.
1: And it's sort of like the book of Proverbs.
2: Mm-hmm.
1: It's like a wisdom book, they call it in the Bible.
2: That's
1: there's
2: true.
1: Poetry and there's history, and this is one of the wisdom books. And this was written mostly by Solomon. Now, this guy had everything you want.
2: Mm-hmm.
1: Anything
2: all
1: you want.
2: All the riches in the world.
1: God asked him, what do you want? And he says, I want wisdom to lead your people. He says,
2: amen.
1: You ask me for that, you get everything else. Because
2: yep.
1: I know you can handle it. Because
2: yep.
1: wisdom is awesome. And what do we go to AI for? Same idea, right?
2: Yes,
1: but we don't
2: do.
1: Get nothing. Give us nothing.
2: Yeah.
1: But the thing is, after all of that, and if you read the book of Ecclesiastes, he's like, you know what? I've tried everything under the sun. I did this. I did that.
2: Mm-hmm.
1: I looked here. I looked there. You know, I asked all the questions. Mm-hmm. I did all the things. And he says, the end of the matter is to love God with all your heart.
2: That's it.
1: You know what I mean?
2: The answers are in the Bible.
1: Like AI is sort of a closed system. It only knows what we tell it, right? It doesn't know a higher purpose.
2: Yeah.
1: It's not going to tell you that.
2: Mm.
1: But if you read the book of Ecclesiastes, it's sort of its own little encapsulated AI.
2: That's right. Thanks for taking us to church this morning, Todd.
1: You like that?
2: Yes.
1: It's kind of in the middle if you got the paper Bible.
2: Mm-hmm.
1: I don't know where you just... Okay, you, to find it on the app, you'd have to know how to spell it.
2: Yeah.
1: Which is the other challenge. Yeah, but look it up because it is full of wisdom. And it's from somebody who had all the resources that they could to find out the answers they wanted
2: mm-hmm.
1: to. They could have called anybody, got anybody, transported them to answer their question.
2: Right.
1: But he says, listen, in the end of it, the thing I've discovered after going through everything you can go through in life is to love God with all your heart.
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1: Good morning. York Regional Police are investigating a shooting in Keswick. Police were called to a plaza in the area of Woodbine Avenue and Dovedale Drive yesterday afternoon after a firearm was discharged. Investigators say there was a dispute between two vehicles when the shots were fired. Those in the vehicles fled the scene before officers arrived, and no charges have been laid as of yet. The town of Innisfil has made the top 10 in the CAA's worst roads list. The annual campaign tallies votes from drivers, and 6th Line came in at number 10 overall in the province for worst roads. The town of Innisfil is currently in the process of preparing for construction along 6th.
2: All roads have a life cycle, typically at the end of the day, and so some of them, with the amount of traffic on them, will get damaged and degrade faster than we would anticipate them to do.
1: That was Director of Planning, Andrea Lee. Improved travel connections are on the way for Muskoka. Explorer's Edge has announced the expansion of FlixBus service, adding new stops in the Great Canadian Wilderness region. The new service will connect Gravenhurst, Bracebridge, Huntsville, and South River with Toronto's Union Station, Pearson Airport, and North Bay. Kortha Lakes is considering an exemption to its one garbage bag policy. Starting June 15th, the city will be limiting residents to one garbage bag where source-separated organic pickup takes place. Councillor Pat Warren has tabled a motion

0: work done didn't meet safety standards, but crews will be returning in the coming weeks. Caledon is trying to determine which bird best represents the community. The town is home to many bird species, but they've narrowed it down to 5 candidates and are looking for feedback from area residents. The candidates for Caledon's official bird include the downy woodpecker, eastern kingbird, great horned owl, green heron, and red-breasted nuthatch. Voting will close Monday, and the winning bird will be announced on Friday. In sports, Seth Jarvis was the overtime hero for the Carolina Hurricanes. They came back to defeat the Vegas Golden Knights 4-3 to tie the series at 1. MLB, the Toronto Blue Jays snapped their losing streak with a 7-2 win over the Atlanta Braves. CBL, the Barrie BayCats, they held on to an 11-10 win over the Chatham-Kent Barnstormers. In Major Series Lacrosse, the Owen Sound North Stars, they lost 9-7 to the Brampton Excelsiors, while the Peterborough Lakers, they lost 12-10 to the Brooklyn Lacrosse Club. We could see a few showers later today. Traffic and weather are next.
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0: 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Highway 48 southbound, partially blocked. That's at Park Road in Georgina. Lawrence Street South in Huntsville shut down due to a structure fire. That's between Main Street and Mary. It's a decent drive along the 400. There's a bit of a slowdown heading south along the 404 at Bloomington. No problems to report along Highway 26. Highways 6 and 10 are both clear. 35-115 is moving well. Highway 12 is a pretty good commute and no delays to deal with along Highway 11. Central Ontario weather. Today will start off sunny and then a mix of sun and cloud with a slight chance of showers late this afternoon, a high of 29. Tonight, chance of showers and risk of a thunderstorm, low 17. And tomorrow, cloudy, slight chance of showers and risk of a thunderstorm and a high of 23. In Owen Sound, it's 17 degrees, 15 in Huntsville, Newmarket sitting at 18, 14 degrees at Peterborough, and Barrie at 16. I'm Mike Poirier from the Life 100.3 News Center. 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
0: Life.
2: I've got so much to be thankful for. Look, I got.

0: 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That's Forrest Frank and Thankful. Good morning. 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
1: Mix of sun and cloud. Later in the afternoon, there is a chance we could see some showers. Right now, we're at 16, and we're going to get up to around 29 today.
0: Woo!
1: Nice.
0: Well, we're all doing things in our lives that keep us busy and entertained, but I want to talk about something that you particularly are doing in your life right now that feels maybe like a strange mix of good and hard. Mike, is there something like that in yours?
2: Can I just say parenting?
0: Yes, feel free.
2: It's hard, but it is good. Mm-hmm. But one thing that has stood out recently, like my kids are quite active with different activities, but seeing them do their plays right now, like my son just did one the other day, I'm so impressed by like his memory and being able to have a whole play and not stumble and like remember all his lines.
0: Well
2: so
0: done.
2: Impressive. And I'm thinking back to like, cause I did a movie once and I really didn't like the
0: memorization
2: because I can't. So seeing them do it now, it's like, they got it. That's something I don't know if I want to do again.
0: All right, Todd, what about you?
1: Well, something good. I was thinking just shopping at Costco because it's so good, but it's so difficult.
0: Yeah,
1: I don't want to do it.
0: Yeah, yeah.
1: But for me, it would be like just trying to keep the fitness thing going because when you're involved in it, you're like, I don't want to do this. This is stupid. I'm going home. But afterwards, you feel so good.
0: Yeah,
1: and
0: that's true.
1: Long term, you feel the benefits. So
0: that's true. Well, for me, it's learning a new hobby now. So I'm learning crochet. And there's some ladies in my church, man, they don't even stop talking. They're not even looking. They're just crocheting.
1: Wow. You get in a zone, eh?
0: Not me, man.
1: Like a mode.
0: Not me. I am locked in on my fingers.
1: What's
0: and
1: the problem?
0: They're
1: the
0: not working.
1: Or the head?
2: The hand-eye?
0: Hand-eye coordination. My brain is not, my fingers aren't doing what my brain is saying. Crocheting to me feels like a chocolate covered raisin.
1: Oh.
0: Good, but hard.
1: Oh.
0: And then you get into it and you're like, meh.
1: Really?
0: No thanks.
1: But then how can people just go crazy like that? Like,
0: I don't understand. But I want to understand.
1: Do you? Okay. But you've explored that and you say it's good.
0: It's good, but hard.
1: But it's hard. So you admire like the people that do that.
0: Oh, I love their creation.
1: Like, God bless you. How they've gotten past that little plateau okay, I don't like this. And then all of a sudden, this is awesome.
0: Mm-hmm.
1: I love doing this.
0: And you keep going and
1: I could do this
0: going.
1: All day.
0: I thought the same thing about sewing, but I got like quick.
1: My grandma could do that. My mom, she taught my mom. She was, put a story on.
0: Yeah,
1: that's what she used to say. Put a story on.
0: Yes.
1: And then she would go. And the next thing you know, you got a scarf that's 10 feet long.
0: Exactly. That's long enough for all the family
1: or
0: to get
1: a blanket. And we kept those blankets, yeah.
0: Yeah.
1: Well, are you going to stick with it or are you like, okay?
0: I'm trying. This is the hard part. This is the crunchy bit.
2: Yeah, push through.
0: I got to push through. I love the chocolate, but I'm not enjoying the raisin.
1: Well, the raisin is sweet too, you know.
0: Right. After you get used to it. Right. So call in and let us know what is something in your life that feels like a strange mix of good and hard. 1-866-737-LIFE.
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2: Highway 48 South, partially blocked. That's at Park Road in Georgina. Lawrence Street South in Huntsville, closed due to a structure fire between Main Street and Mary. It's a decent drive along the 400. There's a bit of a slowdown along the 404 South at Bloomington. No problems to report along Highway 26. Highway 6, a little slow going. That's at Superior Street in Owen Sound. Highway 10's looking all right. 35-115 is moving well. Highway 12's a pretty good commute and no delays to deal with along Highway 11. I'm Mike Poirier for your life traffic update.
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0: 7:53. It's overcast and 17 degrees.
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0: Ontario's Christian Superstation, Life 100.3. That's Jamie McDonald and Ain't No Way. Good morning. How's your Friday so far? It's 7:55 on the Get Up and Go Show with Todd, Shirley, and Mike.
1: Going to get warm today under a mix of sun and cloud. Chance of afternoon showers. High 29. Right now it's 16.
0: Well, we were talking this morning about things in your life that's going on that kind of feel like a strange mix of good and hard.
1: Yeah, there's that part where I really like doing this, but I don't like doing this.
0: Right.
1: There's like a love-hate kind of thing going on with it. Yeah.
0: It could be even as simple as fitting devotions into your day.
1: Yeah.
0: Or maybe trying to find that illusion of work-life balance.
1: Right.
0: We've got Jamie from Barrie on the Lifelines. Jamie, what's something that's good but hard for you?
2: I'm downsizing and I bought a trottage. So I'm very excited, but it's so hard to go through.
0: You bought what?
2: A trottage.
0: What's that?
2: It's a trailer cottage.
0: No way!
2: Yes, I'm super excited. It's my first big adventure, and I'm so nervous, and it's going to be a big learning curve, but I'm really looking forward to it.
0: You know what, girl? I have moved across this great big country I don't know how many times, and really, you don't need any of it.
2: Yeah. So true.
0: Well, congratulations to you on being just that person who's going to take that jump, take that leap of faith. Wow. And trusting in God that it's all going to work out. Congratulations.
2: Thank you so much.
1: Thanks for teaching us a new word. I never heard of that.
2: Yeah. I just learned it myself. So there you go.
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1: Good morning. York Regional Police are investigating a shooting in Keswick. Police were called to a plaza in the area of Woodbine Avenue and Dovedale Drive yesterday afternoon after a firearm was discharged. Investigators say there was a dispute between two vehicles when the shots were fired. Those in the vehicles fled the scene before officers arrived, and no charges have been laid as of yet. The town of Innisfil has made the top 10 in the CAA's worst roads list. The annual campaign tallies votes from drivers, and 6th Line came in at number 10 overall in the province for worst roads. The town of Innisfil is currently in the process of preparing for construction along 6th.
2: All roads have a life cycle, typically at the end of the day, and so some of them, with the amount of traffic on them, will get damaged and degrade faster than we would anticipate them to do.
1: That was Director of Planning, Andrea Lee. Improved travel connections are on the way for Muskoka. Explorer's Edge has announced the expansion of Flixbus service, adding new stops in the Great Canadian Wilderness region. The new service will connect Gravenhurst, Bracebridge, Huntsville, and South River with Toronto's Union Station, Pearson Airport, and North Bay. Kortha Lakes is considering an exemption to its one garbage bag policy. Starting June 15th, the city will be limiting residents to one garbage bag where source-separated organic pickup takes place. Councillor Pat Warren has tabled a motion calling for an exemption, permitting one bag for diapers and other similar products.
3: This move is not going to cost any more money because it's going to landfill anyway. So I think this is something that is a good thing. We listened, and I think we should give an extra bag to those folks.
1: The exemption would go before City Council next week for a final vote. Two stalled park projects in Owen Sound are expected to resume. Late last year, crews started replacing the playgrounds at Comrade Park and Owen Heights, but those projects were put on pause over the winter. In an update from the city, they say some of the work done didn't meet safety standards, but crews will be returning in the coming weeks. Caledon is trying to determine which bird best represents the community. The town is home to many bird species, but they've narrowed it down to 5 candidates and are looking for feedback from area residents. The candidates for Caledon's official bird include the downy woodpecker, eastern kingbird, great horned owl, green heron, and red-breasted nuthatch. Voting will close Monday, and the winning bird will be announced on Friday. From the News Patrol, a soccer team's used socks are making a difference. Arsenal FC are recent champions on the field and now off the field after donating their player socks to an English horse hospital. The footless socks are being used as dressings for horses and donkeys recovering from surgery and to keep insects off of sore legs. The organization says it's one of their more unusual donations, but it's been a game changer. In sports, Seth Jarvis was the overtime hero for the Carolina Hurricanes. They came back to defeat the Vegas Golden Knights 4-3 to tie the series at 1. MLB, the Toronto Blue Jays snapped their losing streak with a 7-2 win over the Atlanta Braves. CBL, the Barrie BayCats, they held on to an 11-10 win over the Chatham-Kent Barnstormers. In Major Series Lacrosse, the Owen Sound North Stars, they lost 9-7 to the Brampton Excelsiors, while the Peterborough Lakers, they lost 12-10 to the Brooklyn Lacrosse Club. We could see a few showers later today. Traffic and weather are next.
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1: 804, your life traffic update. An earlier incident along Highway 48 at Park Road in Georgina has been cleared. Lawrence Street South in Huntsville still closed due to a structure fire between Main Street and Mary. No delays to deal with along the 400. There's a bit of a slowdown along the 404 South at Bloomington and again at the 407. Highway 26 is a pretty good commute. Highway 6 backed up at Superior Street in Owen Sound. Highway 10 is moving well. It's a decent drive along 35-115. No problems to report along Highway 12, and it's the usual volume along Highway 11. Central Ontario weather. Today will start off sunny and then a mix of sun and cloud with a slight chance of showers late this afternoon, a high of 29. Tonight, chance of showers and risk of a thunderstorm, low 17. And tomorrow, cloudy, slight chance of showers and risk of a thunderstorm and high of 23. In Owen Sound, it's 17 degrees, 16 in Huntsville, Newmarket sitting at 18, 15 degrees at Peterborough, and Barrie at 17. I'm Mike Poirier from the Life 100 Daughtry News Center. 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
1: Mix of sun and cloud today, still a chance of rain this afternoon, a high of 29. Right now it's sunny and 17.
0: Kingdom Bound 2026 is July 27th, 28th, and 29th. It is a big Christian music festival with camping. For King and Country, going to be there, Josiah Queen, Kane, and we're going to send one winner and five friends there to enjoy all of the rides, all of the music, and all of the camping. All right, we need a qualifier.
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0: Okay, let's play Secret Sound. 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
0: It is!
1: Yes!
0: You did it!
1: You're right! You're now the draw for overnight camping and six passes to Kingdom Bound 2026!
2: Amazing!
0: Nice! Next chance to qualify coming up after 5 with Michael Onley. We announced the grand prize winner of the Kingdom Bound Secret Sound Contest June 19th. You can find out more about Kingdom Bound 2026 at kingdombound.org. Well done, sir!
1: He wins at 60 words per minute.
0: Yeah. Send at
1: way
0: the end.
1: To
0: you
1: go.
0: Have to have that big one at the end when you hit send.
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3: Lauren Street South in Huntsville still closed due to a structure fire. That's between Main Street and Mary. No delays to deal with along the 400. There's a bit of a slowdown heading south along the 404 at Bloomington and again at the 407. Highway 26 is a pretty good commute. Highway 6, slow going at Superior Street, no wind sound. Highway 10's moving well. It's a decent drive along 35-115. No problems to report along Highway 12, and it's the usual volume along Highway 11. I'm Mike Poirier with your Life Traffic Update.
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8: When thinking about God's plan for your life, we can get tripped up in specifics and miss the most important thing. 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Jesus is a king. Christ itself is a kind of royal title. He spoke about a kingdom. He presented himself to Jerusalem as a king. See Zechariah 9 and Matthew 21. And in Revelation 19, he's victoriously declared King of Kings and Lord of Lords. As a teacher, Jesus has students. As a shepherd, he has sheep. As a master, he has servants. And as a king, he has subjects. The future can be intimidating, so let's entrust it to a God who is already there. No matter what your future holds, God's plan A for your life is for you to cooperate with the kingship of Jesus.
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0: listener-supported Christian radio, Life 100.3, Peter Burton, where would I be? It's 8:22, good morning, it's the Get Up and Go Show with Todd, Shirley, and Mike.
1: A little bit of sun, a little bit of cloud, a little chance of rain as well. High of 29, and right now it's 17.
2: With some stuff you didn't know, here's Mike Poirier.
3: Fusion foods, they can be a lot of fun or odd.
0: Or a flop. Right.
1: Yeah.
3: Yeah. But this restaurant over in Tokyo, they're taking two favorite foods and bringing them together.
1: Oh.
0: Okay. Favorites okay. together usually yeah. means disaster.
3: No, not necessarily.
1: Well.
3: Okay. How about sushi pizza?
0: See? Told you.
1: See?
3: What
1: this
3: am
1: is
3: I seeing?
1: What we're talking
3: what
1: about.
3: What am I seeing?
0: That's a disaster.
1: Give it to Mike. He'll
3: what?
1: Try it.
3: No.
1: He'll like it.
0: It's okay. not sushi on pizza, is it?
3: It's a combination. So hear me out. The crust is made from lightly fried seaweed and sushi rice. And then the toppings include a variety of seafoods. And there's still the sauce and cheese.
1: Mm.
3: So it's pizza,
0: uh-uh.
3: but it's got elements of sushi.
0: No.
1: No. Wait, okay.
0: Those are different experiences altogether.
1: Wait, you have the rice and the seaweed wrap, but do you
3: now
1: have spaghetti sauce or is it the seaweed sauce?
3: Well, you
1: sauce?
3: Can choose it. You can have, if you want to have the tomato sauce, go for it. Or they offer different sauces that you'd find for sushi.
1: And do you have to have raw fish on there or can you
3: it's
1: have
3: cooked
1: it cooked?
3: Too. You can have shrimp on it if you want.
0: No,
1: okay.
0: No. Sashi, not me.
1: No.
0: Because you have pizza and sushi for different moods. You're in different states
3: together.
0: Of mind for each one.
1: And I don't know if Todd's capable of bringing both those things together.
3: I don't even know how this would work, but...
0: No, I don't.
3: Why not?
1: I'll try a cooked one.
3: Yeah?
1: Yeah, why not?
3: Let's do it. Let's go to Tokyo. We'll give this a shot.
1: Try it Tuesday.
0: See
1: it's
0: later.
1: 3 weeks from now.
3: On the
0: Bye.
3: Road.
0: Enjoy.
3: There we go. Sushi pizza. That's some stuff you didn't know.
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6: The late Arthur Watson was an executive with IBM and later U.S. ambassador to France. He had a humorous take on being too cautious in life. He said, "Show me a man with both feet on the ground, and I'll show you a man who can't put his pants on." Well, Mr. Watson was saying that sometimes it's necessary to stand on one foot instead of two, and to take a bit of risk in life. If the Apostle Peter had remained standing on both feet, he never would have climbed out of his boat and walked on the water to reach Jesus. Well, this is David Jeremiah encouraging you to get on the road to new life. 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
1: Good morning. York Regional Police are investigating a shooting in Keswick. Police were called to a plaza in the area of Woodbine Avenue and Dovedale Drive yesterday afternoon after a firearm was discharged. Investigators say there was a dispute between two vehicles when the shots were fired. Those in the vehicles fled the scene before officers arrived, and no charges have been laid as of yet. The town of Innisfil has made the top 10 in the CAA's worst roads list. The annual campaign tallies votes from drivers, and Sixth Line came in at number 10 overall in the province for worst roads. The town of Innisfil is currently in the process of preparing for construction along 6th.
2: All roads have a life cycle, typically at the end of the day, and so some of them, with the amount of traffic on them, will get damaged and degrade faster than we would anticipate them to do.
1: That was Director of Planning, Andrea Lee. Improved travel connections are on the way for Muskoka. Explorer's Edge has announced the expansion of Flixbus service, adding new stops in the Great Canadian Wilderness region. The new service will connect Gravenhurst, Bracebridge, Huntsville, and South River with Toronto's Union Station, Pearson Airport, and North Bay. Kortha Lakes is considering a

0: Two stalled park projects in Owen Sound are expected to resume. Late last year, crews started replacing the playgrounds at Comrade Park and Owen Heights, but those projects were put on pause over the winter. In an update from the city, they say some of the work done didn't meet safety standards, but crews will be returning in the coming weeks. Caledon is trying to determine which bird best represents the community. The town is home to many bird species, but they've narrowed it down to five candidates and are looking for feedback from area residents. The candidates for Caledon's official bird include the downy woodpecker, eastern kingbird, great horned owl, green heron, and red-breasted nuthatch. Voting will close Monday, and the winning bird will be announced on Friday. In sports, Seth Jarvis was the overtime hero for the Carolina Hurricanes. They came back to defeat the Vegas Golden Knights 4-3 to tie the series at 1. MLB, the Toronto Blue Jays snapped their losing streak with a 7-2 win over the Atlanta Braves. CBL, the Barry Bay Cats, they held on to an 11-10 win over the Chatham-Kent Barnstormers. In Major Series Lacrosse, the Owen Sound North Stars, they lost 9-7 to the Brampton Excelsiors, while the Peterborough Lakers, they lost 12-10 to the Brooklyn Lacrosse Club. We could see a few showers later today. Traffic and weather are next.
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0: 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Lawrence Street South in Huntsville still closed due to a structure fire. That's between Main Street and Mary. It's the usual volume along the 400. There's a bit of a slowdown heading south along the 404 at Bloomington and again at Major McKenzie. No problems to report along Highway 26. Highway 6, slow going at Superior Street in Owen Sound. It's a decent drive along Highway 10. 35-115 is moving well. It's a pretty good commute along Highway 12. And no issues to deal with along Highway 11. Central Ontario weather. Today we'll start off sunny and then a mix of sun and cloud with a slight chance of showers late this afternoon, a high of 29. Tonight, chance of showers and risk of a thunderstorm, a low of 17. And tomorrow, cloudy, slight chance of showers and risk of a thunderstorm and high of 23. In Owen Sound, it's 18 degrees, 18 in Huntsville, Newmarket sitting at 20, 18 degrees in Peterborough, and Barrie, it's 19. I'm Mike Poirier from the Life 100.3 News Center. 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
5: 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Yeah. 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

0: It's 8:39. Here's today's word of life, Acts 12, verse 24.
1: But the word of God continued to spread and flourish.
0: That's Acts 12, verse 24. 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

0: Listener supported Christian Radio Life 100.3. That's Cynthia Locke and Take Courage. Good morning. How's your Friday so far? It's 8:43 on the Get Up and Go show with Todd, Shirley, and Mike.
1: We're in for a mix of sun and cloud, a chance of late afternoon showers, just a chance. A high of 29 today. Right now it's 20.
0: Well, this morning we have been talking about some things that you're doing in your life right now that kind of feel like a strange mix of both good and hard.
1: Right. You love the results, but it's difficult to get to them, you know, or at the same time, you're like, you're doing something, but you know, you'll be better off.
0: Right.
1: If you
0: right.
1: learn this thing
0: and
1: or whatever.
0: Each one of us, I'm sure we could just fill in the blank.
1: Oh, yeah.
0: So we've got time for one more call. Let's get off to the lifelines and talk to Judy in Barrie. Judy, what is it for you?
2: Well, for me, especially this year, it's gardening.
0: Oh, yes.
2: Yeah. Well, I got my pots all done, and they're all gorgeous. But I still have seeds I haven't planted. And I didn't start any seeds inside. You know, so here we are in June.
0: Mm-hmm.
2: And, yeah.
0: I am not laughing at you, Judy. I am laughing with you because, girl, I am in the same garden plot.
2: Yeah. Well, I know it's just going to be so worthwhile, but it's like, oh, gosh.
0: Yes.
2: You want to suffer the backache after doing all this?
0: Yes.
2: And, you know, I can't get down on my knees. Like, if I do...
0: Same.
2: It's like, oh, man, now getting up.
0: Yeah. Same, girl, same. Thanks so much, Judy, for the call.
2: Okay.
0: Yeah, it's difficult, I'm sure. We could fill in the blank, each one of us.
1: Yeah, you bend down, you get down there, you're like, well, I'm here for an hour.
0: Oh, yeah, no, last weekend I was picking weeds so long that I couldn't even stand up. So I hear her, I get her.
1: But it looks so good.
0: But it does, it looks so good, but it's so hard.
1: Right, exactly. 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
3: There's a collision blocking the left lane of the 404 South. That's at Bloomington. Lawrence Street South in Huntsville still closed for a structure fire between Main Street and Mary. It's the usual volume along the 400. No problems to report along Highway 26. Highway 6 backed up at Superior Street in Owen Sound. It's a decent drive along Highway 10. 35-115 is moving well. It's a pretty good commute along Highway 12 and no issues to deal with along Highway 11. I'm Mike Poirier with your Life Traffic Update.
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1: Sun and cloud today, chance of rain later, high at 29, and right now it's 20.
0: Well, that's one of the songs you'll hear Josiah sing at Kingdom Bound 2026. He is one of the musicians who will be there, artists.
1: I can't wait to see this kid up on stage, man. He's got such a powerful, powerful voice.
0: You think the guy's like 8 feet tall or
1: exactly.
0: something. The way he's got the voice there and just playing guitar. So for King and Country, we'll be there too. Ooh. Also, Kane.
1: I'm looking forward to Colorful Kane.
0: We are sending 5 friends to Kingdom Bound. Somebody in 5 friends.
1: Yes.
0: And with full passes, full event passes, and on-site camping.
1: Hey. And did you realize, I will let you know right now,
0: that
1: the Kingdom Bound website says that the camping is now sold out.
0: Okay, so the only way you're going to camp is
1: by getting in on this contest and winning.
0: Okay, because that's what we're giving away. So we're playing Secret Sound today. Diane broke the streak of trying to guess what the soda pop can
1: was. Finally!
0: I was amazed at all the different guesses.
1: This sound, I have been told, went through group chats on Facebook and office full of office debates. Oh, no, it's this. No, it's that. And they were going over all the wrong answers.
0: So Diane finally got through. And for all of you who were screaming at the radio saying, it's a pop can. That's
1: she
0: done.
1: She did it.
0: And then Curtis was the second qualifier this morning with typing. So we play a secret sound. You have to guess the sound, and then your name goes in the draw. So that a total of 3 chances. You get another chance with Michael Onley a little bit later today after 5 o'clock. And all the contest details are at our website, lifeonline.fm.
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1: 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At 8:57, it's overcast and 20 degrees.
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4: And so it starts with prayer. And one of the challenges in that is simply the question of, do you know your neighbor's names to be able to pray for them?
5: Well, we live in a world that seems more connected than ever, but more and more people feel more isolated. And what is that about, and what can we do? Today on Focus on the Family with Jim Daly, we'll explore creative ways that you can help combat loneliness right in your own front or backyard. Thanks for joining us. I'm John Fuller.
6: And it is so true, John. We are connected. I think my phone starts buzzing like right at 6 a.m. Yeah. And it just keeps going. Mm-hmm. And some of it's just, you know, the typical robo stuff. But, you know, it's just a well-connected world, but a super lonely world at the same time. We're not connected in kind of healthy ways necessarily. Right. You know, we've discussed the recent U.S. Surgeon General's report on the show before, and the results were sobering. 1 in 2 Americans report feeling some level of loneliness. 1 in 2. Mm-hmm. Anybody a mathematician? That's 50%. And the numbers get even more personal when you look at our neighborhoods. According to Pew Research, about 57% of Americans know at least some of their neighbors. But here's the surprising part. Over half of those people say they've never had a meaningful interaction with their neighbors. Even more concerning, 17% of Americans say they don't know a single neighbor. And if you're under 30 years old, that number jumps to 27%. And that's the point we're trying to make today. What a great opportunity for the church to be the church. And today on the program, we're going to talk about something simple but incredibly powerful, how we can build community right where we're at.
5: And to help us really figure this out, we have Jeff Dillon and Ty Denenbring with us in the studio. They came down from Northern Colorado. They each are married with 5 children each, and our gallery right now has
6: it's full.
5: the entire family of both of these guys. It's great.
6: Yep.
5: They have a book called Party in the Front, Overcome Loneliness and Build Community Right Where You Are.
6: Jeff and Ty, welcome to Focus on the Family.
7: Thanks.
6: You guys came down
7: us.
6: On wagon train? Came down from the north, they did.
7: That's right.
6: Here we are.
7: Oregon Trail.
6: You got your kids and your family.
7: Yep.
6: That's great.
7: Yep.
6: Probably 100 years ago, that was kind of it. But we're not there. Here
7: That's
6: we are
7: right.
6: today.
7: That's right.
6: You know, the front cover of your book is interesting. And for the viewers, you can see that there. But for the listeners, it's, I think it's a Scottish, what is it?
7: Yeah, it's
6: Scottish
7: a
6: Highland yeah. cow.
7: Mm-hmm. Yeah.
6: It looks like it's got a backward mullet
7: exactly.
6: along with flat horns, not a Texas longhorn, but kind of straight out. Now, that definitely gets your attention, but why? Why is it on the cover of your book, Party in the Front?
8: Jeff, you want to take a stab at it?
4: Yeah, well, so the Highland has kind of become our mascot, and part of it is that reverse mullet. You know, it's the business in the back, party in the front. The Highland very much has the hairdo that represents this party in the front concept. But as we were writing the book, we realized that this cow kind of became our unofficial mascot. And I think that was because we realized, in fact, Ty was on a trip with your family, actually at
8: Airbnb.
4: Yep. And saw like a piece of artwork of a Highland. Like they're becoming this thing that, yeah, everybody has hanging on their walls. And it's amazing to me because they're kind of goofy looking.
6: Oh, you know? I think they're like, cute. My wife would want me to say she thinks they're really cute.
4: They're very cute, but they're kind of messy. You know, the hair's all over their face, but that's what makes them unique. And so this whole idea of—
6: Kind of like a teenager.
4: Yeah, exactly. This whole idea of building community where you are. it just really started to represent this idea of party in the front, that you don't have to be something special. You don't have to be all put together to reach the people around you, to be a blessing to your neighbors. You just have to be who God made you to be and be authentic. And so the Highland became our mascot.
6: Yeah, that's good. It's a good theme. Jeff, a few years ago, your family moved into a house. You called it, you were like on an eyebrow.
4: Yeah.
6: I love the descriptions in this book.
4: It's never a cow.
6: It's yeah. You live on an eyebrow. What does it mean to live on an eyebrow?
4: So this has become a whole debate. And maybe you guys can help solve
6: this. I doubt
4: this
6: it. I don't think we can help them.
4: Everywhere we go to talk about this book, people want to talk about that. It's like, it's not an eyebrow. It's an apron. It's a this or a that.
6: I live on a mustache.
4: A mustache. Yeah, okay, there you go. Yeah, that's great. It's very curvy. But, you know, it's this separate street off the main street that kind of comes into our neighborhood. And what that allowed us to do was all of a sudden, when we moved into this new home, our kids wanted to play in the front instead of the back. So because we've got this great street to ride bikes on, and they do chalk art, and we're always playing in the front. And as we made that shift, we realized we were meeting all of our neighbors because we're always in the front. And so when Ty came to me about this idea of party in the front, I was like, oh, that's what we're living. We're figuring
6: now,
4: that
6: where
4: out.
6: Where is mom in this conversation going, hey, there's too many cars going by.
4: Right. And that's where the apron or the eyebrow, I actually asked ChatGPT, what is it supposed to be, apron or eyebrow? And ChatGPT, which is dangerous, said, you're close, but neither of those things are actual terms.
6: Yeah, and making this up as we go.
4: It's a side street.
7: So kind of like a cul-de-sac situation where there's not through traffic.
4: Exactly. Okay. So it's much safer. But yeah, I think sometimes, especially when our kids were a little bit younger, we had to be careful that they were staying in the right place. But what's cool is our neighbors started to learn that that's where our kids were going to be. And so they drive slow. They learned all our kids' names. All of a sudden, the neighborhood started to recognize, like, watch out for the Dylan kids because they're out there and they're friends. And it's become just the place to
6: Does that
4: to party.
6: Neighborhood have, did it have other kids your age? So it was a bigger group
4: so
6: than just
4: when
6: your
4: we
6: kids?
4: First moved in, it's changed. When we first moved in, it was a lot of older folks and empty nesters. But it's starting to kind of change over. Yeah. But I think our presence there, that's where, I mean, people will still stop by. And I had a lady the other day stop by and said, now, do you run a daycare here?
6: Oh, she like, with no. the HOA?
4: Yeah. I know
6: that person.
4: Exactly. Yeah. I was like, no, these are all mine. These are all my kids. But the folks, especially the older folks in our neighborhood, love seeing our kids out there, meeting them, learning their names. And it's amazing the way that's built community just by being out there.
6: Let me ask you, in the book, you've identified some hindrances to living in community. I think it's the biggest problem we have. You know, we're isolated. Most of us, you hit the garage door button and you go in. And to that data I mentioned at the beginning, we don't know our neighbors. 58% don't know a neighbor. Mm-hmm. I mean, that's amazing. Yeah. But we're isolated. We're in with our computers. We're doing our thing. We may be busy parents. And the kids may just be coming in and out. If you're the only one on the block with kids, we were like that. Mm-hmm. They didn't have a reason to be at other people's homes, you know, and there were no kids coming to our house because we were the only ones there with kids. But there is a deep need. We're created for a relationship. God himself said, I'm creating you for relationship with me.
4: Right.
6: That's how important relationship is. But in that context, I guess you called them party fouls,
4: right?
6: Which is funny. What's a party foul when it comes to relationship?
8: Yeah. I mean, I think we all know the people at a party that say the wrong things, you know, just kind of a buzzkill for everybody. And but so, you know, in the book, we mentioned things like busyness and political divide and racial tension, all these things. And so trying to navigate those things. But Jeff, what do you want to add about that?
6: What do you think, Jeff? Yeah. Party kill.
4: Right. Exactly. Yeah. I'm the party foul guy. I mean, I think the reality is there are things in our culture today that make this idea of building community and knowing our neighbors harder.
6: Yeah.
4: I think it's always been hard going back to Genesis 3 in the fall. And we talk about that in the book. But I do think our culture, you know, specifically thinking about politics, you know, we started writing this book, I think, 2022. And, you know, as midterm elections were starting to heat up, and it was just so apparent how divided even our neighborhoods have become over politics. And it's like, you can see the conservative part of the neighborhood and the more liberal side of the neighborhood. And it's like, man, there's just no interaction between the two. And it really started to grieve me that we were allowing something like that to become a barrier to community and to relationship. And so I do think some of those things in our culture have gotten worse in recent years.
6: Oh, yeah.
4: And I think, our biggest thing in the book is we don't have a lot of answers. Unfortunately, we didn't solve the political divide and party in the front, but we need to be aware of those things, I think, as Christians, and then recognize how in our own lives, in our own hearts, those things can become barriers for us.
6: No, it's funny. We, in our neighborhood, so right across the street from me is a former admiral in the Navy. He was the commander of an aircraft carrier, Rick. Rick listened. So, hey, Rick, if you're listening, there you go. But every house on our street has an American flag out in it. And yeah. People come to our neighborhood and they say, is this like an HOA requirement? I said, no, actually, it's everybody's, individual decision. But I mean, literally the 20 houses along our strip, everybody's got a flag.
8: They're like, wow. Did we miss the parade or what's going on?
6: We would probably not be welcomed in Portland. I don't know. Yeah, I'm just saying, yeah. People in Portland can send me a note, but yeah. I just think you wouldn't find that block in Portland with even the characters on it. But, being sensitive to people that may not be into it is okay, but that block is definitely committed to this country.
4: Yeah. Well, and I think that's a beautiful thing. I'm all for American flags. I think that's a great thing. And I think there was a time where most people had those flags, an American flag hanging in front of their yard.
6: Yeah, like World War II.
4: And it was a sign of unity, right? Yeah. It was a sign of togetherness, exactly. After 9/11, I remember everybody went out and got a flag. Mm-hmm. And yet now you see less and less flags, but more and more political signs.
6: Yeah.
4: And I just think that says a lot about where we are as a culture.
6: So true.
7: And just keeping with that topic, Jeff, how do I navigate that? So let's just say I have neighbors with some of the signs and I would not personally agree with them. What do I do to break down the barrier?
6: Firecrackers.
7: How do I?
6: You're going to be serious. I
7: could
6: know.
7: Be
6: I'm
7: a
6: sorry.
7: Provocateur.
6: Yeah, right, sorry. Exactly. Are those legal? I don't know.
4: I just go in right in with an argument. Just try to convince them that they're wrong. No, it's hard. And, we all have our views on politics, and I don't think that's a wrong thing. And I think as Christians, we need to vote and be involved and speak up. So we're certainly not saying you shouldn't do that, but I think...
6: But wisdom has to draw people in.
4: Yeah, exactly. And I think it's like, what do you start with?
6: Yeah.
4: Right? What do you start with?
6: Yes.
4: And there's something about putting a political sign in your front yard that becomes the first thing some of your neighbors might know about you. And the problem in our culture, depending on where you live, but where we live, I feel like it's pretty well divided. It's like almost like putting up a barrier for 50% of your neighborhood as soon as you do that, depending on what the sign is.
6: Yeah, that's true.
4: And I think... It's like, I don't want my first impression, my first introduction to my neighbors to be about who I'm voting for. I want it to be about Jesus. I want it to be about who I am. I want them to know that I love them. And then, down the road, maybe we'll get into the politics and why I believe what I believe. But what do we lead with and what's out in front?
6: It's kind of interesting. I hadn't thought about that. But, the Oscars that a while back aired, and I was thinking, do they need to make it political all the time? And it turns off this 50%, faith, for the most part, faith people that don't agree with Hollywood values, right? Yep. But they get up there and they talk about those things, and we're saying, hey, just tell me who the best picture is, really.
4: Yeah.
6: But it's the same thing in the opposite direction.
4: Right.
6: Be careful what you're projecting. It's nice to have that mirror sometimes to say, how am I coming across? Am I doing something that's like that? So that's good. You shared a story of a couple named John and Kristen. I think the story gets right at the heart of fear or vulnerability. What happened with them? Why did it catch your attention?
8: Well, it was a couple that was living right next to a widow. She was a widow, right?
4: Mm-hmm.
8: It was a gal that was really struggling, and she was kind of the black sheep of the neighborhood. And I think as this couple moved next to her, they heard the stories from everyone, like, beware, And they were gentle and kind to her. And eventually she opened up and told them her story. And it was heartbreaking. Just being gentle and kind to her, it just really broke down the barriers. And they got to know the true neighbor and began to love her. And just the relationship formed. We all judge people next to us at times. And I think they were just really encouraged by the ways that she was vulnerable and opened up.
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10: There's a big difference between a secular perspective as opposed to a biblical perspective on money and material things. For example, most people believe that they own their material resources and therefore they can spend their money as they wish, often on selfish desires. However, the absolute truth is that we are managing money and material things that God has entrusted to us while we are here on earth. And a split second after you die, you will realize that you are not an owner, but you're just a steward of God's resources. Ecclesiastes 5:15 states, "Naked a man comes from his mother's womb, and as he comes, so he departs. He takes nothing from his labor that he can carry in his hand." On the other hand, the biblical perspective is to acknowledge in your heart and mind that God owns everything, and to look to God and His Word as to how you should use His money. Haggai 2:8 says, "The silver is mine and the gold is mine, declares the Lord Almighty." 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
6: You use the acronym BLESS, B-L-E-S-S. I do want to run through this. So what's the B for?
4: Begin with prayer. So we think the first step, again, for us as Christians, we wrote this as Christians, is very gospel-centric because we believe that's really the only answer, ultimately, to the breakdown in relationship and community that we have. And so it starts with prayer. And one of the challenges in that is simply the question of, do you know your neighbor's names to be able to pray for them? And so we have a couple ideas that we put in the book, and one of them is just kind of making a map, you know, just draw a little map or print a Google Maps out of your neighborhood and just start writing people's names of where they live. And, you know, as I've thought about that and done that, I've realized, man, there's people that live three houses down. I don't know their names, right? Mm-hmm. And so it really challenges you. I want to learn people's names, learn something about them that I can begin praying for them. So we really believe that's the first step, is just praying. And we believe God, you know, as you do that, starts to give you a heart for those people around you.
6: Yeah, it's so good. And what's the L in blessing your neighbor?
8: Is just to listen.
6: Yeah. Sounds so easy.
8: Yeah. Well, and right.
4: I think so much harder than it
6: sounds. Have you heard the story from Bob?
8: But I think, I forget what the stat is, but it's like 80 or 90% of people think they're good listeners. And, you know, I think.
6: And the other
8: stat is like we actually only can retain about 40% of what we hear.
6: Yeah.
8: So
6: that's high.
8: There's a little bit of a disconnect there.
6: I don't think John would say that about me.
8: What'd you say?
6: 40%. Yeah, exactly. There you go. I thought so. So listen, and then we move to the E, to ping pong between you guys, but what's the E?
4: That's great. So E is a fun one. It's eat together, right? And we believe that one of the best ways to bring people together is food.
6: And your wife, Becca, especially likes
4: that. Becca's amazing. So our neighborhood began to transform. That's right. Love you, Becca. Our neighborhood really began to transform when my wife, one summer day, brought a cooler of popsicles to the front. And our kids were out playing as normal. And people walking by, kids walking by, could just grab a popsicle. Regardless of age, people were grabbing popsicles. And all of a sudden, after we did that a few times, we realized, like, we're having a party out here. It's a popsicle party. It was so simple. But we started to meet people and make connections. And that has grown to the point now where in the summer, we do a couple of community nights where over 100 people will come.
6: Wow.
4: And we've got food trucks that come. And people,
6: food trucks? You went from popsicles?
4: Yes. I mean, it's amazing.
6: This is why people don't do this.
4: Yeah, exactly. And that's not for everyone. You don't have to go that far. But that's what the Lord's done with just a simple idea of popsicles in the front and blessing people and being available. Yeah,
6: yeah,
4: exactly.
6: That's the point. I mean, it's good to have fun with your representation of scripture and the gospel, right?
4: Yeah.
6: If you're just reinforcing the stereotype that you're closed and you never say hi to your neighbor and you're grumpy, that's not very good for the gospel.
8: Right. Totally. Yeah. Trying to be winsome and approachable. Yeah.
6: Okay. So what's the S? The first of the S's.
8: Serve is the first S. Scripture has a lot to say about that. 1 John 4:7 says, "Beloved, let us love one another, for love is from God, and whoever loves has been born of God and knows God. Anyone who does not love does not know God, because God is love." And yeah, I think just trying to not be selfish and to be inward with our homes and using our homes as a tool for not isolation, but actually to serve others.
6: Facilitate relationship.
8: Mm-hmm, for sure.
6: No, I so like that. You know, it's interesting because when you push the pedal on love, you're not abandoning truth, but so many people in the Christian community, and you know this being a pastor, they'll say, yeah, you just can't be love.
8: Yeah.
6: And I get it, but that scripture just said, you better be emphasizing the love of God for people. Yeah. That's like, it's clearly what it just said. But I am shocked at how many people will turn and say, yeah, that's all good, but you better be about truth too. Of course. Yeah. But you better not forget love in the pursuit of truth, right?
4: Yes.
6: Let me ask you, you had a comment about Grampy Don.
4: Yes.
6: Now, when I first read that, I didn't know I was dyslexic. I read it as Grumpy Dan.
4: Yeah. Grumpy Dan, yeah. That's a different character. That's for the next book.
6: Other grandpa.
4: That's right.
6: But tell me about good old Grampy Don.
4: Yeah, so that's my dad's dad, and he was a World War II veteran. He actually was a paratrooper in World War II, jumped into France and had, you know, the battle scars from shrapnel hitting him and on his arms, and one of those guys that just had incredible stories. We were also all kind of terrified of him as a kid because he was kind of grumpy sometimes, understandably, with some of the things he had lived through. Yeah. But every time we would go, they lived in a small town in Northern Colorado, and we'd go to their house, beautiful old kind of Victorian style house. And he was always sitting on this old yellow kind of rusty front porch swing. And we'd love sitting on there with him, you know, and playing around, see if we could fling ourselves off and all those
6: over
4: things.
6: The banister.
4: Exactly. Yeah. But Grampy Don, every time you'd pull up to the house, he was just sitting there. And as I got older, I started to pay attention to how he knew all the people in the neighborhood. You know, people would come by, hey Don. He knew their names and he'd just wave. He wasn't a real talkative guy, but he just knew people. And some of the stories he could tell about what was happening in the neighborhood. And I remember he could say things about the school. The school was just down the road. They're doing a project down there. And I realized that Grampy Don had become this known person in the neighborhood and made all these connections simply by being available, being out front, just on the front porch.
6: Yeah.
4: He wasn't making a big show of it. He didn't even have a cooler of popsicles. He wasn't a big popsicle guy, I don't think. But he was just available, and it really gave him an opportunity to know people and to be known.
6: Yeah. You know, I was interviewing African-American historian, and he was saying to me that one of the big changes, particularly in neighborhoods, predominantly African-American neighborhoods, is there's no more grandpas sitting on the porches.
4: Yeah.
6: And it used to be his recollection when he was growing up as a child, those are the guys that kept you in line.
4: Yeah.
6: And that's true. I don't care what the color of your skin is. That's so true of the old days.
4: Right.
6: You know, family sat out on the porch. And when little Junior, you know, the next door neighbor's kid was acting out, throwing rocks at people. Yeah. Hey, yeah. Have you come over, right? What are you doing? You don't do that. Okay. I'll tell your mother. Okay. I won't do it anymore. Right.
4: Yep.
6: That's what he's talking about. Yep. That there was a reinforcement of neighborhood values, good values, that how we treat people, how we communicate with people.
4: Right.
6: That's just absent today. Again, in all neighborhoods. That's your point with your book, right? Party in the front.
4: Well, and it can be so simple. And I think that's the message that we want to share as much as anything is, you know, one of the things we say in the book and kind of just a line we use a lot is community is possible and community is powerful. And just this idea that it doesn't take this huge thing. You don't have to do the big neighborhood gathering, but just be present. Just be out front with a cup of coffee. God will use that to make connections with the people around you.
6: And I guess here at the end, the one question is, why do we not see that? That should be as obvious as, you know, our family and spending time with family, to be out there, to be engaged in our neighborhood. They're the people right next door.
8: Right.
6: Why is it so hard to do it?
8: Well, we live in a Genesis 3 world, as we kind of talk about in the Christian circles, and that means we're fallen people. And with that came the sin and the shame and the guilt. So now things are just exaggerated. And so I think that people are tired and people are hiding, just like Adam and Eve were hiding. And so people are also tired of hiding, you know? And so I think that without Jesus, we would not feel the freedom to go party out in front.
6: Yeah,
8: I mean, you look, you think about it's kind of funny, but like naked and unashamed. Like, obviously we wouldn't party naked and unashamed right now.
4: Let's hope like, that's frowned
8: upon. But a little frowned upon. But when you think about what Jesus actually does for us and gives us the boldness to be open with who we really are and to be our authentic selves, I think that's what we're missing in our culture.
6: Let me ask you right at the end here. You have something called Jeff and Ty's Front Porch Challenge. Mm-hmm. What is this? Right at the end.
4: Yeah, we really wanted to make this highly practical for people because the last thing we want is for people to read this book and just feel overwhelmed. Like, we can't do
6: another
4: this,
6: thing
4: know?
6: To do.
4: I'm not an extrovert or whatever. And so we wanted to make it really practical. So this front porch challenge is very simple. We encourage people to sit on their front porch or their stoop, whatever it is, for 5 nights in a row. For at least 15 minutes without their phone.
6: And now, in that's Colorado, the spring part. Or summer works better.
4: Yes, exactly. Yeah. That
6: I mean,
4: is
6: it
4: true.
6: Could be 20 below. We're not telling you to go out there and freeze.
4: Exactly. Yeah, this definitely
6: weather
4: could
6: permitting.
4: Be weather. Exactly. Weather dependent. But just this idea of being present and being open to any interactions that happen. And we've talked to people that live in an apartment or a condo. You know, it might look different based on where you live. But just be out front 5 nights in a row for 15 minutes without your phone, without your AirPods in. I love listening to podcasts, you know, here we are doing a podcast, but I think it's so important to just be present and available for conversations. So we want to encourage people to give that a shot.
6: That's good. That's really good. You know, one thing, remember the guest we had from Aurora, Colorado, mm-hmm. and they had a tic-tac-toe diagram.
4: There you go.
6: And this was born out of a mayor who went to a mayor's breakfast and said, hey, could you Christians do the love your neighbor thing? And the pastors in the audience were really embarrassed.
4: Yeah.
6: And they developed this and they just said, put a tic-tac-toe on your fridge and start to learn the names of the houses around you, you being the center of the tic-tac-toe, and just learn the names and start praying for those people and then start reaching out to those people. Same kind of concept.
4: So good.
6: And they ended up touching like 275,000 people in the communities of Aurora. Amazing. By doing that. Isn't that crazy?
8: So
6: and people were prayed for that had cancer. People were helped that needed help with, you know, practical things like beds and other things. It ended up being big ministry. And that's really what you're talking about. Just start small, but get to know people. Yeah. The Lord would want you to do that. Thanks for being with us. This has been great.
4: Thank you.
6: Really
4: guys.
6: Fun.
4: Thank great conversation.
6: Much. And let me turn to the listener. If you want to strengthen the community around you, which should be a desire for all of us as Christians, I want to recommend you get a copy of Jeff and Ty's book, Party in the Front, Overcome Loneliness and Build Community Right Where You Are. Get a hold of us at Focus on the Family Canada to order that resource today. And let me extend the front porch of Focus to you this summer while you're out and about. We've got a great welcome center. We'd love to have you come and enjoy that. Kids can come. We've got a lot to do for kids, including a great big slide. I have gone down that one time. I shot out the bottom. It was pretty fun, but
7: sorry we didn't get video of that.
6: But ice cream and all kinds of good stuff there. So come and enjoy it. That's our porch to you.
7: Donate and get your copy of Party in the Front when you call 800, the letter A in the word family, 800-232-6459, or get all the details, including ways you can connect with us on our front porch, our welcome center here in the U.S. at focusonthefamily.ca. And coming up Monday, you'll hear one mom's story about preventing and reversing addiction to technology with her kids.
13: So when your child is playing a video game, that dopamine is being triggered. It's the same dopamine as any drug. And this is why they get addicted. So as a parent, we're out there thinking, well, surely they would never make something that would hurt my kid.
7: Thanks for joining us today for Focus on the Family with Jim Daly. I'm John Fuller, inviting you back next time as we once again help you and your family thrive in Christ.

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6: The Bible speaks about being filled with the Spirit of God. Once you become a Christian, what does that mean? We'll talk about it on today's program, and hopefully this mystery that is in the mind of so many people will be resolved, not because I have the answer, but because the Bible has the answer. We'll show you from the Scripture what it means to be filled with the Holy Spirit and how you can be filled with the Holy Spirit today. In just a moment, we'll get to the teaching of the Word of God. But first, let me remind you that the Holy Spirit book, The Holy Spirit You May Not Know, is available during the month of June for a gift of any size to Turning Point. 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

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We're headed for a high of 29, but with the possibility of some rain. So sunglasses in one hand, umbrella in the other. It's okay. 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

0: listener-supported Christian radio life 100.3. That was Next to Me by Jordan Feliz. Hey, I'm Ashley McDonald in for Steve Jones. And, you know, there's something that I've been thinking about this morning. How does the idea that God can use people, even the most unlikely places, land with you? You know, it's easy to look around and feel like some environments are just too distracted or just not the kind of place where faith or anything meaningful could really take root. We often write places off. If we're being honest, we sometimes write people off. And sometimes just entire seasons of our life we just look at as a write-off. But time and time again, we hear stories that challenge us and challenge that thought process. You know, maybe it's a workplace that doesn't feel spiritual at all, or a classroom where faith feels like a quiet minority voice, or even an unexpected season where things feel dry or uncertain, and yet somehow something real still grows there. You know, it's not very often that that's dramatic. More often it's small moments, like a conversation you didn't expect to have, or a simple act of kindness, or a door that opens at just the right time. It makes you wonder if those unlikely places might actually be exactly where some of the most meaningful work is happening. Stick around. I've got Torin Wells coming up next.
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8: 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I'm Adam Holtz with the Plugged In Movie Review by Focus on the Family.
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0: Ontario's Christian Superstation, Life 100.3. That was This I Know by Ryan Stevenson. And I'll tell you something I know. We have the absolute most generous listeners. Time and time again, we ask you guys to show up and support, and you do. And thank you so much for your generosity during our Sight for Kids Day with Hope and Healing International on Wednesday. Together, we were able to provide the miracle of sight to 1,077 children. And that number is still going up. Praise God. If you didn't get a chance to give, it's not too late. Just head over to sightforkids.ca. Hey, it's Ashley McDonald in for Steve Jones. Seventh Time Down is up next.
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0: It's 11:07 with your life weather update. Looking at a high of 29 degrees. A little shade, a little sunshine, a little rain though. But it's a good day to get both indoor and outdoor projects done. Get them off the list. Here's Toby Mac on life.
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It's 11:14. Take this as your friendly reminder to go send those vacation requests in, because I'll do it later is how you end up working while everyone else is posting those beach photos. Here's Riley Clemens on Life.

0: listener-supported Christian radio, Life 100.3. That was The Long Surrender by Need to Breathe. Anyone else super happy to finally get some fresh music from these guys? They've been on tour, which actually, interestingly enough, the majority of their album, which is also called The Long Surrender, was recorded while they were on their latest tour. Like, that is so cool. I didn't get tickets to that, so it feels kind of like I was there, sort of, kind of. Bear Reinhardt has shared that when he was writing this record, he realized just how much he had to surrender and how, you know, he was talking about how he began to see surrender less as a one-time decision and more of a condition of the heart. He said he felt like it was something that he needed to do consciously every single day. And he also shared, which I think is a good reminder for all of us, that even 20 years from now, it's still going to be the same ongoing journey of letting go and trusting God with what's ahead. And what really connects with the heart of the song is it's the long surrender on our knees where heaven gets found. A reminder that sometimes the deepest faith is found not in having control, but in giving up, in surrender. I'm Ashley McDonald in for Steve Jones. Stick around. I've got Charlie Ray coming up next.
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0: Station, Superstation, Life 100.3. I'm Ashley McDonald in for Steve Jones, and that was I've Got a Fire by Pat Barrett. And speaking of things heating up, the Kingdom Mound Secret Sound Contest is on right now. 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Insight for Living and In Touch are coming up in just a few minutes. 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

0: Good afternoon. It's 12 o'clock on Friday, June 5th. I'm Mike Poirier from the Life 100.3 News Center. Flames have consumed two homes in Markham. Firefighters were called to a blaze this morning near Carlton and Kennedy. Three people have been transported to hospital, according to York Regional Police.
1: It's a difficult scene when you know that people are still inside the homes. And we've had that information as crews were responding. So everything is amplified when life safety is at risk.
0: That was Markham Fire Chief Chris Nearing. The cause of the blaze does not appear to be suspicious. No injuries are being reported as a result of a fire in downtown Huntsville. Crews were called to a home on Lorne Street South early this morning, and the flames quickly spread to a neighboring residence. Lorne remains closed between Main Street and Mary, and police are asking drivers to avoid the area. Wildfire evacuees from northern Ontario are arriving in Barrie. Timmins 9 has been identified as a fast-growing wildfire and has forced more than 160 residents from the Mattagami First Nation to evacuate. Evacuees either made their way to the area by bus or in their own personal vehicles. The blaze has grown to over 2,900 hectares and remains out of control. Kawartha Lakes is considering an exemption to its one garbage bag policy. Starting June 15th, the city is limiting residents to one garbage bag where source-separated organics pickup takes place. Councillor Pat Warren has tabled a motion calling for an exemption permitting one bag for diapers and other similar products.
2: This move is not going to cost any more money because it's going to landfill anyway. So I think this is something that is a good thing. We listened, and I think we should give an extra bag to those folks.
0: The exemption will go before City Council next week for a final vote. Two stalled park projects in Owen Sound are expected to resume. Late last year, crews started replacing the playgrounds at Comerette Park and Owen Heights, but those projects were put on pause over the winter. In an update from the city, they say some of the work done didn't meet safety standards, but crews will be returning in the coming weeks. Caledon is trying to determine which bird best represents the community. The town is home to many bird species, but they've narrowed it down to five candidates, and they're looking for feedback from area residents. The candidates for Caledon's official bird include the downy woodpecker, eastern kingbird, great horned owl, green heron, and red-breasted nuthatch. Voting will close Monday, and the winning bird will be announced next Friday. From the News Patrol, a soccer team's used socks are making a difference. Arsenal FC are recent champions on the field and now also off the field after they donated their player socks to an English horse hospital. The footless socks are being used as dressings for horses and donkeys recovering from surgery and to keep insects off any sore legs. The organization says it's one of their more unusual donations, but it's been a game changer. In sports, it's game two tonight of the NBA final between the San Antonio Spurs and the New York Knicks. MLB, the Toronto Blue Jays, they return home tonight to take on the Baltimore Orioles. Ontario Premier League, the Richmond Hill Raiders are up against Pickering FC. And CBL, the Barrie BayCats, they travel to Brantford to face the Red Sox. We could see a few showers later today. Weather's next.
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0: Central Ontario weather. We'll see a mix of sun and cloud this afternoon with a slight chance of showers, high of 29. Tonight, chance of showers and risk of a thunderstorm, low of 17. And tomorrow, cloudy, chance of showers and risk of a thunderstorm and high of 23. In Owen Sound, it's 25 degrees, 24 in Huntsville. Newmarket sitting at 27, 26 degrees at Peterborough, and Barrie, it's 28. I'm Mike Poirier from the Life 100.3 News Center. 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

0: Many of us handle hard times better than good ones. We're almost more comfortable with struggle than with rest, with mourning rather than joy. Strange, isn't it? But Chuck Swindoll says there's a reason for that, and a remedy. Today on Insight for Living, Chuck shows us why God doesn't just want to heal your pain, He wants to transform it into something you'll carry forward with gratitude. Teaching from Esther chapter 9, Chuck titled his message, After the Ache, Celebrate.
1: When I read verses 17, 18, and 19, I read about a people who decided, let's name this day a day for a holiday. Let's call it Purim. All this annihilation of the enemies was done on the 13th day of the month Adar, and on the 14th day, they rested, of course. They made it a day of feasting and rejoicing. How appropriate. The Jews who were in Susa assembled on the 13th and the 14th day of the same month. They rested on the 15th day. It took them a little longer to kill their enemies. And they made it a day of feasting and rejoicing. How appropriate. How good. Therefore, the Jews of the rural areas who live in the rural towns make the 14th day of the month Adar a holiday for rejoicing and feasting and sending portions of food to one another. It reminds me of the spontaneous celebration that occurred shortly after Jamestown and Plymouth. But after enduring the bitterness of winter, the early forefathers of our great country decided to kill a few wild turkeys and in primitive kind of ovens to bake fine cakes and pies and to pull from the land some of the produce and from the sea some of the fish and have a feast and to celebrate a giving of thanks to God for surviving the awful winters of the past. It wasn't official until the governor of Massachusetts made it official in their New England. But until then, it was a spontaneous celebration of praise. It was their Purim. Those in the old country said, you will never make it. You will regret it. And it was their thanksgiving to God for changing their sorrow into joy. It becomes official at verse 20, down through verse 28, and how significant these words appear. Mordecai, whom I believe wrote the book of Esther, recorded these events, and he sent letters to all the Jews who were in all the provinces of King Ahasuerus, both near and far. Now, take notice of several things in this present time. First of all, notice the date of the celebration. Obliging them to celebrate the 14th day of the month and the 15th day of the same month annually. So it was to be an annual holiday. Two holidays, really, the 13th and the 14th. Next, notice the reason for the holiday. Because on those days, the Jews rid themselves of their enemies. And it was a month which was turned for them from sorrow into gladness, from mourning into a holiday. You see, they had already planned who would be buried where and who would die and how. I mean, the families had perhaps rehearsed it in their mind over the dinner table. They knew it was coming until God intervened. And now they chose the very days when they would have been annihilated and exterminated, and they turned those days from sadness and mourning to rejoicing and celebration. It was to acknowledge the change of events. That's the reason for this time of celebration. Look at the expression of it. 22 continues, that they should make them days of feasting and rejoicing and sending portions of food to one another and gifts to the poor. This is all being written into the record. This is the way it will be for the Jews from henceforth. Then the name of the holiday. Thus the Jews undertook what they had started to do and what Mordecai had written to them. For Haman, the son of Hammedatha, the Agagite, the adversary of all the Jews, had schemed against them to destroy them and had cast Pur, that is the lot, to disturb them and to destroy them. And when it came to the king's attention, he commanded by letter that his wicked scheme, which he had devised against the Jews, should return on his own head, and that he and his son should be hanged on the gallows. Therefore, call these days Purim, after the name of Pur. And because of the instructions in this letter, both what they had seen in this regard and what had happened to them, let it be written. The custom was to take place annually. The Jews established and made a custom for themselves and for their descendants, for all who allied themselves with them. Look at this, so that they should not fail to mourn. No, to celebrate. To celebrate 2 days according to their regulation and according to their appointed time annually. Ask many people what the book of Esther represents. They will tell you it's a book of tragedy. Now, I don't read tragedy in Esther. They will tell you it's the early Holocaust. There's no Holocaust in Esther. There's a threat of a Holocaust. Do you know this is the only book the Jews can turn to find a roots for their holidays of Purim? Do you know when they still to this day read from the scrolls of Esther that little children and young adults and old alike, when the name Haman is mentioned, they pound on their desks and they pound on tables, and even with shoes, they pound on pieces of wood, boo and hiss. And then others, when they announce Mordecai and Esther, they cheer and they shout with the voices of joy in honor of Esther. It's a reenactment of the story of triumph. It's called Purim. Look at 28. Here's the purpose. So these days were to be remembered and celebrated throughout every generation. And by the way, it's still going on. Every family, every province, and every city. And these days of Purim were not to fail from among the Jews, or their memory fade from their descendants. There it is. You know, in 2 or 3 generations, nobody would have remembered Purim. Oh, only a few. But it's like talking to today's generation about the difficulties of World War II. And they listen, they smile a bit or cock their head to the side, and they have no memory of what many of us call the Great War. You know, in another generation, Vietnam will just be a place on the map. There will be no memory. There will be no sense of anguish. No sadness over loss. Even the emotion would be gone if it weren't for the establishment of a celebration. You see, this is the reason many of us appreciate a return to Washington, D.C., a city of memorials and monuments. Don't you love going there? It is one city that has not considered monuments an extravagance. A number of years ago, my daughter and I jogged early one morning in Washington, D.C. It was in the summer. The sun was just coming up. And we ran from our hotel down to the Washington Monument and turned, and along the lagoon to the Lincoln Memorial, and then over and around the Jefferson Memorial, and then back down to the Vietnam Memorial. At each memorial, we slowed a pace, and we talked. As we ran together, we rehearsed a bit of the life or a bit of the history that memorial represented. Memorials represent places to stand and to be quiet, to read and to reflect, and to pass on to the next generation the roots of a nation's heritage. They give the past significance because they give the past perspective. Men and women, one of my main fears of life and lifestyle where most of us live is that we have so few memorials, so few monuments, even mental monuments. Life is lived in the fast lane. Quick decisions, quick money, fast action, strong competition, so little time spent stopping and recording and learning. Have you observed that a divorce can come and sweep across a family and break it and bruise it, and life goes right on? That a young woman can get an abortion, and those who know cluck their tongues, frown, shake their head, and life goes on. And she later regrets it with words she cannot even utter, but life goes on. And for another, there's a financial reversal and a business fails and life goes on. And still another, there's a death or a heartache or a scandal. And before long, it's swept up in the whirlwind of activity and life goes on. And we're left with the anguish of a memory and so little perspective. You see, in order for there to be perspectives over these things, there must be monuments. There must be memorials. And they must be returned to and learned from and passed on. There must be the Purims in our lives, without which we live rootless, fast-lane lives without much significance. And you know the worst part of all? Our children learn less than little, often nothing, from our failures, our brokenness, and our sorrows. If anything, they learn only to hate like we hated, and to get revenge like we sought to do, or simply to drink themselves to sleep like so many choose to do. In 29 through 32, at the end of the story, all of it is made official. Queen Esther steps in and writes with full authority along with Mordecai to confirm this letter about Purim. And then the letters are sent to all the Jews in all the provinces, according to verse 30. And they established those days of Purim at their appointed times, just as Mordecai the Jew and Queen Esther had established for them. And the command of Esther, this chapter concludes, establishes these customs for Purim, and it is written in the book. There's a memorial established. There's a holiday for reflection. And to this day, even little children, centuries removed from the days of Esther, take off their shoes and pound on desks to remember the name of Haman, and cheer to the top of their voice as they listen again to the name of Mordecai and the name of Esther. They still learn from the ancient scroll. What is all of this saying? How does it relate to our lives today, pray tell? Well, most of all, I think it's saying all of us, when looking back, can see sadness and remorse and nothing else unless perspective is provided. And I think it is saying, unless we provide some kind of perspective, we will do nothing but sigh and grieve over our past. In light of that, I have a suggestion and I have a warning. My suggestion is this, that each one of us raise up memorials, mental monuments, that turn tragedies into triumphs, each one of us. That we raise up memorials to turn tragedies into triumphs. Webster says, a monument is a lasting evidence of something or someone notable. Webster defines memorial serving to preserve remembrance, a commemoration. Think back for a moment to the coming of the boll weevil. All of you are old enough to have a few crop failures, disasters. Think back. Have you built a monument to it? It may be too close and too raw for you to do it today, but don't spend the rest of your life licking your wounds over yesteryear, or you will experience a grim future. What did you learn from it? How did it turn in your life? You can't change it. It's over. Sure, you should have known better. Sure, I could leave you with all kinds of shame on the shoulds and woulds and oughts that I could lay on you, and you could lay on me. But what did you learn from it? You see, it's that's worth passing on to the next generation and the next. Here's the warning. Don't turn the memorial into a shrine. Isn't it strange those who travel in the land of Israel today are told this is a piece of wood from the cross? And this is a piece of wood from the cross. One cynic said, if I gathered up all the wood that was told me to be a piece of the cross, I could have built a battleship. Who cares about a piece of wood from the cross? It isn't in existence. Who needs it? What I need is a memorial, and God's given it in the table, the bread and the cup. That's the memorial of the cross. And he left it as a legacy for people of faith. And every time we sit at the table, children are to understand, sweetheart, the bread represents the body. Honey, this piece of bread is for his body, which was given for. And the juice, represents his blood. This is a memorial. And we remember this because he died for us. But it isn't a place to worship. We don't worship the elements. We don't bow before the table where they're served. We worship the memory and the significance, the triumph of the cross. This is what makes Christmas so wonderful. See, the enemy would love that we just do nothing but keep it merry. Just Merry Christmas. A legend is told of the time Satan and his demons were having a Christmas party. As the demonic guests were preparing to depart, one grinned and said to Satan, "Merry Christmas, Your Majesty." At that, Satan replied with a growl, "Yes, keep it merry. If they ever get serious about it, we'll all be in trouble." Get serious about it. It is the birth of the baby. It is the coming of God. It is the intervention of God's presence. Get serious. It is the invitation to take Him and own Him as Lord, Master. Don't seek to find the site where He was crucified. Don't seek to locate the tomb from which He was raised. They've made them all into shrines. You need the Savior. Really, what I offer today is an answer to the ache of life. An answer to the Hamans whose shadows have crossed your lives, and to the would-have-been holocausts that would have devastated your existence. I suggest you make a memorial out of it. And the lessons you learned from it that have turned you into a person God wanted you to be, those are the things to pass on and on and on. I don't know what all of this says to anyone else, but it says a whale of a lot to me. It says, I'm grateful for a book that has recorded the whole story that hasn't quite yet ended. It will next time. But it's a story of triumph that grew out of tragedy, ecstasy out of agony, celebration out of an ache. When they nailed him on a cross, I imagine that night a lot of them got drunk. I'm sure they toasted one another with triumphal words. I'm sure the empty-headed fools that ran the government thought, another crazy gone from us. Finally got rid of that headache. In the eerie hours of the morning, 3 days later, there was the beginning of a celebration. And that's a message we return to every Easter because God gave us a memorial. My question to you is, how long will you stay at the ache and the heartache and the brokenness of your pain? When will it become for you a Purim, a time to learn and to pass on the lessons, the beginning of the rest of your life? When?
2: Let's bow together, shall we?
1: Imagine for a moment stepping before the real tomb from which he was raised. Imagine looking into the distance and seeing the shadow of the real cross that the sands of time have not erased. The real scene. Now imagine standing before him, whose hands are scarred, whose side was pierced. Are you real sure you have a relationship with him that will take you into and beyond eternity? Are you certain he is your God and Savior? He invites wise people to come to him to this day, to see themselves in their sin and lostness and brokenness, and to come and join the company of the faithful, to come and adore him.
3: Our Father, we realize that in life there are these events that occur that bring us a deep ache of heart. In fact, they break our hearts. They're hard to bear. They're hard to hear. They're hard to deal with. They're hard to recover from. But when we begin to get your perspective on these things, when we begin to see your hand at work, turning our heartaches into causes of celebration, we realize yet again that the life of faith pays off. Thank you for honoring your name, even through the midst of our trials. Thank you for a reminder that in the end, you win. Thank you, Father, for personalizing events in such special ways to make us realize that memorials can be built in places of monuments of misery or memories that break our hearts. Bring us back to those memorials from time to time to strengthen our faith as we call to mind what you have done in turning curses and heartaches into causes of celebration and blessing. We thank you for all of this, and we claim these things today by faith in the name of Jesus Christ, our Lord and Master, our triumphant King. Amen.
0: Pain has a long memory, but as Chuck Swindoll reminded us today, God specializes in turning mourning into celebration, transforming the very day meant for destruction into a feast. The question isn't whether your boll weevil has come, it's whether you've built a monument yet. This is Insight for Living, and we're coming near the conclusion of Chuck Swindoll's 12-part biographical study on Esther, a woman of strength and dignity. While there's still time, we encourage you to take advantage of the bundle of resources that we've assembled for this study. 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
3: Not long ago, I had the privilege of sitting with a small group of young pastors, bright, eager, serious about their calling, and they came loaded with questions. I loved it. One of them leaned forward and asked me something I've been asked 100 times, but it never gets old. He said, "Chuck, how do I quicken the hearts of my congregation in a world that spends more time staring into a cell phone than reading a Bible?" I smiled, because I've been waiting my whole life for that question. Stick to the Word. That's it. That's the answer. Don't chase trends. Don't craft clever self-help messages dressed up in religious language. Don't try to out-entertain the entertainment world. You'll lose that race every single time. Just open your Bible, tell your people who God is, let the text speak, and I promise you, you will never, ever want for an audience. His Word is inexhaustible. His character is genuinely, breathtakingly awesome. And I mean that in the purest sense of the word. Not a hashtag, not a throwaway adjective. Awesome. There is simply no one like Jesus. Here's something you may not know. Insight for Living reaches a remarkable number of pastors. We train them. We resource them. We come alongside them in their calling. And when you impact a pastor, you impact a congregation. When you impact a congregation, the ripple effect spreads through families and then through generations. That's not a small thing. That's a legacy. As June 30th approaches, I want to invite you to invest in the next generation of cross-proclaimers. Your gift doesn't reach just one person. It reaches a pastor who reaches hundreds, who raise up families, who carry the message forward long after you and I are gone. What are you waiting for? Let's invest together. The cross we proclaim is worth every penny.
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1: 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There's Leanna Crawford and Stillwaters. 124, it's Tim Mosserani in for Swanisha. Good afternoon. So I was chatting with a friend this week, and we were talking about our lives and just saying, are we making the most of our lives, of every day? Meaning, you know, we compared it to like a calendar, you know, those word-a-day calendars where you tear off a page every single day. It's like that with our lives, right? Every day we're tearing off a page. We never get that day back, right? That day is done and we move on to the next day. So with the calendar winding down, are we making the most of our lives? Are we here doing what we're supposed to be doing, what God wants us to do? Are we using our gifts and our talents? Which is a really great way to think, because I want to be doing what God wants me to do. Yet at the same time, you got to be careful with that too, right? Because sometimes we get so caught up in, I want to do more, that we don't enjoy the here and now and the present. And we're always trying to do more, and sometimes it gets too much. It's this fine line, right? You gotta enjoy the present, but always be making sure, are we doing what God wants us to do? What can I do, God, for you today?
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1: You know, it's a testimony song pointing over and over to God's faithful hand on our lives. 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

0: 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It is 1:54, Tim Masrani in for Swanisha. 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
3: This is Focus on the Family Minute with Pastor Jeff Dillon.
1: Right. And so, we need both. But I think that, you know, the ability to serve people is where walls really start to break down. When we moved into our neighborhood, again, more older people there initially when we moved in, and a couple ladies stopped me on the street. I introduced myself. And they said, "Oh, fantastic. He's tall. That's really going to come in handy."
2: So light bulbs.
1: I'm a light bulb changer. Yeah. You know, batteries on the smoke detectors. That's my job. And so, but, you know, just a practical way has allowed me to be in people's homes, get to know people, hear their stories, because I'm just tall. You know, so how has God gifted you, and how can you use those practical things to serve people and show them love?
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Well, with the kids with a PA day today, maybe you're getting an early start on the weekend, heading out of town for that camping trip or going up to the cottage. Enjoy. Colton Dixon, the love I have for you on life.

0: Listener supported Christian Radio Life 100.3, Josiah Queen and Demons. 220 Tim Masserani in for Swanisha. Good afternoon. Well, this past Sunday, my pastor preached a message that I wanted to share with you about reasoning our way to God sometimes. He said, you can't reason your way. You are not smart enough to be able to reason your way to God. He said, the smartest apologist in the world can give you the best apologetics reasons of why you should believe and give you all these amazing reasons, and still he cannot make you believe. And the smartest atheist in the world can give you all these reasons why you shouldn't believe in God, and they cannot make you not believe in God. Because at the end of the day, it's not a logic thing. It's not a thinking your way through thing. It is a faith thing. That is what our faith is. It is believing without seeing and trusting God. And that, for a guy like me who likes to understand things and have answers, that's where faith can be hard sometimes. But man, that's where faith is.
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0: 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It's the Sidewalk Prophets and Father Let It Be. 2:55, it's Tim Masrani in for Swanisha. I am getting out of here. Thank you so much for hanging out with me. Michael Onley is in next. Let me encourage you before I go. Enjoy this weekend with your friends and with your family. I always try and guard my weekends because this is the only time that all five of my family members, myself, my wife, and my three kids, this is the only time that we are all off together for sure. So guard your weekends, spend some family time together. I know there's a million things to do. I get it. There's always a million things to do. So guard that family time. God bless you.
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Well, regardless of how the first week of June has gone for you, up, down, all around, my name is Michael Lovely, and I'm here to bring a smile to your face, to tell you you are loved, cherished, and worthy. Let's talk about that in 20 minutes. Until then, here's Jordan Feliz.

Hey, it's 307 with a life weather update. Tonight you can expect a chance of showers with a risk of a thunderstorm rolling in later on with a low of 17. Here's Ellie Holcomb on Life 100.3.

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It's 3:13. I saw my neighbor's kids. They're off today, PA day, and they had a lemonade stand. Of course, I had to try some. Of course, I gave them some coins. And of course, they were very happy. They said, Michael, we appreciate your loonies.

0: Listener-supported Christian radio, Life 100.3. That was Blanca with I'm Yours. Good afternoon. It's Michael on the here with you, 3:21 on the first Friday of the month of June. Wrapping up that first week. What a beautiful week it has been, eh? Shout out to all the glorious weather. Yeah, we've got a little bit of rain in the forecast, but that's all right. We can't let that dampen our mood or the week that has been, right? It's been a blessed one. Well, this week, I found myself talking with a friend of mine about just kind of how much people right now seem to be caring. And it was interesting. Like, we just talked about one story after another of different friends, families, colleagues, of different things going on, right? You got the family struggles, there was health concerns, financial pressures, the realms of anxiety, grief, relationship challenges. And why do I mention that long list? It's like, well, you know, that's the reality of so many different people right now. And it felt like every conversation revealed another person quietly carrying a burden that nobody else could fully see. And honestly, let's be honest right here, right now, that can be very discouraging. We've all been through it. Some are going through it right here, right now. And I can tell you from experience, it can make you feel very isolated. And it can certainly make you wonder if anyone truly understands what you're going through. And it can even make you question your worth, your purpose, or whether anyone really cares. But here's the truth. That is not what God says about you. Did you know that? It's not what God says about you. 1 John chapter 3, verse 1, we are reminded that we are called children of God. That is who you are. And more importantly, that is whose you are. You belong to the King of Kings. So as we head into the first full weekend of June, remember your identity and be sure to put on the armor of God. We need it. Walk toward the light, not away from it. And talk to God honestly. Just tell him exactly where you are. He can handle it because you matter. Your life matters and your choices matter. And through Jesus, you carry hope into every room you enter.
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1: It's 3:31. I can confirm, since the weather has warmed up, the amount of ice cream I've had in the last like 3 weeks exceeds what I've had all year. And you know what? I don't have any regrets. Enjoy your ice cream, folks. Here's Jason Dunn.

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It comes from Acts chapter 12, verse 24. But the Word of God continued to spread and flourish. That's today's Word of Life.

0: perfectly.
1: Ontario's Christian Superstation Life 100.3. That was Micah Tyler with Perfectly. Good afternoon. It's Michael Onley here with you on this beautiful sunny afternoon. A beautiful way to close out what was and has been a beautiful first week of June. And hey, one sound could lead to an incredible summer experience for you. Did you know that? 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
4: Oh, I'm starving. What are we having?
2: A casserole. There you are, Donna. Casserole.
3: Thanks.
4: But what kind of casserole?
2: Just give me your plate.
4: Wait a minute. Let me guess. It has to do with hamburger, doesn't it?
2: Your plate, Jimmy.
4: Oh, Mom. We've had hamburger 5 nights in a row.
2: Well, I thought you liked hamburger.
4: I used to, but after this I might become a vegetarian.
2: Good. Then you can help me grow the vegetables in the garden.
4: That's not what I mean.
2: Jimmy, if you don't want to eat it, you're welcome to leave the table.
4: No, it's all right. I'm sorry. It's just that it's like we're poorer now than we were when Dad didn't have a job.
2: Well, in a way, we are poorer. But we're richer, too. I mean, your dad studies at the seminary, and his work at the church are teaching us a lot about faith in God.
4: Yeah? Well, maybe you ought to wake up Dad and remind him.
2: What? George. George!
0: The word participle is declined according to third declension.
2: What?
4: Dad! You took the words right out of my mouth, Dad.
0: What? What happened?
2: George, if you're that tired, why don't you go to bed?
0: I'm not tired. I'm okay, really. I just have to study for a test in New Testament Greek tomorrow. What were we saying?
4: Oh, we were just saying how great this chicken tastes.
0: Oh, yes. Yeah. Great chicken, Mary.
2: Stop it, Jimmy. George, you've been working so hard. Can't you take the evening off and relax?
0: You know I can't, Mary. I'll be all right if I can just study for a while.
5: That's right, young man. And no TV until you finish it all.
0: You're a funny boy, Jimmy. That was a good meal, honey. Thanks.
2: You're welcome.
0: But you might want to talk to the butcher. For chicken, it tasted a lot like hamburger. No, I'll get it. Hello? Oh, hi, Tom.
3: Isn't there something we can do? He works so hard. He's always so tired.
4: Yeah. I mean, when Dad said he was going into the ministry, I didn't realize it was going to do this to him.
2: I know.
0: Of course I'll do it.
2: But we just have to be patient and pray for him. I don't think there's anything else we can do.
0: You're welcome. Bye.
2: Tom Riley?
0: Uh-huh. Pastor's sick and needs me to take over the home Bible study he teaches at Emma's house.
2: Oh, George.
0: It'll only be an hour or so. Oh, starts in 10 minutes.
2: What about all the studying you have to do?
0: Well, it'll have to wait until I get home. It won't be long, honest. I'll just study before I go to bed.
2: But you don't go to bed anymore, George.
0: I will tonight. I'll even tuck you in. See you guys later.
3: Bye, Dad.
4: See you, Dad.
2: Good night, George. Oh, maybe we should do something.
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4: Hi, Mr. Allen.
14: Hello, Jimmy. That's a lovely dress you have on, Donna.
3: Well, thank you.
14: What can I get for you? We're having a special on Rocky Road.
3: No, thanks. I think we're already on one of those.
14: I beg your pardon?
3: Oh, I'll just have a scoop of chocolate ripple.
14: And for you, Jimmy?
4: You don't have any hamburger-flavored ice cream, do you?
14: Not today.
4: Good. I'll have some vanilla, please.
14: Vanilla it is. Maybe I missed the joke, but I didn't understand your comment about Rocky Road, Donna. Or for that matter, what you said about hamburger ice cream, Jimmy.
3: We're just talking about things at home.
14: Oh.
4: You see, since Dad decided to go into the ministry, all he ever does is study and help out at the church. He's exhausted.
14: Oh, yes. I'm sure the pressure on him must be enormous. No doubt it's hitting him from all sides.
4: Yeah, right.
3: Well, excuse me, Mr. Allen, but what do you mean pressure from all sides?
14: Here are your ice cream cones.
3: Thank you.
4: Thanks.
14: It's not that I have a lot of experience in this area, but I was thinking about your dad at church on Sunday. not only does he have the normal pressures, church work, his family, you know, things like that, but since he made his decision so much later in life, I'm sure he feels he's competing with the other younger students at the seminary who know more than him. He probably has to work 10 times as hard to keep up.
4: I hadn't thought of that. How depressing.
3: I just wish there was something we could do for him.
14: I suppose praying for him is the best thing you can do. And being patient.
3: We do all that. But I wish we could do something to help him slow down or take a break or something. Well, he's running himself into the ground.
4: Yeah, but you know, Dad, he won't even admit that he's tired, let alone take time off for a break.
14: Unless you force him to take some time off.
4: What do you mean?
14: Oh, it just seems that if he won't take a break willingly, maybe you can make him.
3: You mean like kidnap him?
14: Something like that. I remember when my family did that to me a number of years ago when I was working too hard. They kidnapped me and took me out for a picnic. It was one of the best days we ever had.
3: Maybe that's the answer.
4: Yeah, we should kidnap Dad.
2: You want to kidnap your father?
4: Sure, why not? He'll never relax on his own.
3: We thought we would steal him away for an afternoon picnic this Saturday, just for a few hours.
2: But how? He'll never go along with just getting in the car and going off with us unless he knows where he's going.
4: Well, that's why we need a plan.
3: Something that'll get him out of the house.
4: We could tell him that they're having a sale on Greek textbooks at Holston's Books.
2: No, he won't spend money.
4: Oh.
2: Especially since we don't have any to spend.
3: Well, then would he go somewhere to save money? Well, could we get him to come with us if it meant getting something for free?
4: Yeah.
2: Well, that's possible. But what would he get for free that he wouldn't just send us to get for him?
4: Hey, I could tell him that Rathbone's Palace is giving away more vacations to Hawaii.
2: Oh, no, not that again.
3: Look, Mom, we'll figure something out. You just get Dad primed for it, okay? And on Saturday, we'll make it a big family day out.
2: George, I'm sorry to bother you while you're studying, but I... Oh, you're not studying.
0: No, I decided to take some time out for a cheerier activity, paying the bills.
2: Oh.
0: Mary, I don't know how we're going to make it, not at the rate we're going.
2: Is that bad?
0: Yeah, and when the baby arrives, it'll even be worse.
2: Well, then what can we do? I've been pinching every penny we have.
0: Well, we may have to figure out a way to refinance the house or sell it if we have to.
2: What?
0: Well, we have a lot of equity in it. We could use that money to keep us afloat. Renting is bound to be cheaper. Until then, we have to come up with other ways to save money.
2: Well, I don't know what else to do.
0: Well, we have to think of the less obvious things.
2: I have been, George. Even down to our haircuts.
0: Well, good. I didn't think about that.
2: You know, a friend of mine will give us all haircuts for free.
0: Right.
2: In fact, I made appointments for the whole family to get haircuts this afternoon. She was very nice to squeeze us in.
0: This afternoon? Mm-hmm. Honey, I have to study, and the pastor is still feeling bad. I may have to take over some of his duties in the church.
2: Well, then you'll want a haircut to be presentable. I overheard Mrs. Erskine say how offended she was that your hair was getting so unruly.
0: She did?
2: Mm-hmm.
0: Well, I certainly wouldn't want to offend Mrs. Erskine.
2: Mm-mm.
0: When's our appointment?
2: Right now.
0: Well, then let's go. Maybe I can take some books with me.
2: Oh, leave them, George, just for a little while, okay? Give all of us a break.
0: Well, all right, just so it won't take too long.
2: Only as long as it takes.
3: Hurry, Jimmy. Mom should have Dad out here by now.
4: I'm doing the best I can. This cooler's heavy.
2: Jimmy, Donna, time to get your haircuts.
3: Quick, close the trunk.
4: All right.
2: Oh, here you are.
0: What are you guys doing?
3: Doing?
4: Doing where? We weren't doing anything.
3: We were just,
4: waiting for you.
3: So we can get our haircuts.
4: Or hairs cut, if you want to be precise.
0: Oh. Okay, well, let's go.
2: I'll drive, George.
0: No, that's okay. I'll drive.
2: No, I better drive.
3: I'll let Mom drive, Dad.
4: Mom should definitely drive.
0: But you're so pregnant, you can barely reach the steering wheel.
2: What a lovely compliment. Thank you, darling.
0: No, I didn't mean
2: that's
0: that.
2: All right. I still want to drive. You can study on the way if I drive.
0: But you made me leave my books inside. You want me to go get them?
2: No, that's all right. But thanks for asking. Get in, everyone.
4: Oh, okay. Love getting in the car. It's so much fun. I love getting my haircut.
0: Is it just me, or are you guys acting strange?
3: Strange?
4: Us?
2: Strange?
3: What do you mean strange?
2: Nobody's acting strange.
4: Dad, obviously, it's just you.
0: Okay. Just wondering.
2: Actually, this is a surprise!
0: Surprise?
2: Uh-huh.
0: But it's not my birthday.
3: No, but it may as well be.
4: Yeah, we're kidnapping you for a while.
0: Kidnapping me?
2: An afternoon at Trickle Lake. We have everything we need in the trunk.
0: But...
3: We figure you need to rest for a while, and since you won't do it yourself, we're going to make you.
0: Look, this is very thoughtful, but I have 2 essays due on Monday. This afternoon is the only chance I have to write them.
3: Tough.
4: Yeah. You're just gonna have to enjoy yourself whether you like it or not.
0: But I can't.
2: You can, George. The world won't stop without you.
3: Great sandwiches, Mom.
4: Yeah, this was a good idea, wasn't it?
2: Oh, it is a perfect afternoon for a picnic, right, George?
0: Hmm?
2: I said it's a good day for a picnic.
0: Yeah, perfect. What time is it?
2: It doesn't matter.
4: Hey, Dad, let's throw the football around, okay?
0: I'm not in the mood. You go ahead.
4: You want me to throw the football around by myself?
3: I knew it. We should have brought Normal with us. He'd play catch with you.
0: No, it's better we left him at home where he can chew on the trash can for a while.
3: He doesn't chew on the trash can anymore.
0: Oh, that's right. Now he limits himself to my shoes or the legs on the dining room table. Just tell me one thing. Why did we ever get that dog?
3: Dad!
0: Do you have any idea how much money we'd save on dog food?
2: George!
0: I'm just wondering.
3: You don't want to keep Normal?
0: I didn't say that. But you know how tight money is for us, and I keep trying to think of ways to save, that's all. Does anybody know what time it is?
4: Does anybody really care?
0: Look, I really appreciate the thought behind this picnic, but, well, we've eaten, and now I think we should go home.
2: We've only been here for 15 minutes.
0: I have so much studying to do, Mary. You don't understand.
2: And you don't understand that we think you need a break. Can't you relax for just a little while?
3: Yeah, Dad. Let's take a walk around the lake. Well, that's relaxing.
0: I'd feel a lot more relaxed if I could go home and do what I need to do. Besides, do you know what this picnic cost us? What did that bag of ice cost?
4: Dad, what's with you and the running total on our food costs?
2: He was paying bills before we left.
4: Oh, great. That's a real mood setter. Maybe I will go play catch with myself.
0: Why are you guys making me feel like the bad guy here? We're short on money, and I'm short on time, and I just wish you'd kidnap me on another day, that's all.
2: What other day, George? There are no other days. At least not in the foreseeable future.
0: But what am I supposed to do about it? I don't know how else to juggle everything I have to do, and if I don't come up with something soon, we'll lose the house, so what do you want me to do?
3: Lose the house?
4: Hang on, what did you say?
2: George.
0: I only meant that we may not be able to afford to stay in our house.
4: Oh, man. I knew it! I knew it would come to this. We're gonna have to take a vow of poverty.
0: We will not.
3: You want to get rid of Normal and sell the house? What's next?
0: I didn't say I want to do any of those things. I just have to consider our options.
4: Is there anything else you're considering? I mean, since we're on the subject.
0: No, and don't get snippy.
4: I'm sorry. It's just that... I mean, I don't remember you saying that it was going to be like this when you decided to go in the ministry. Maybe if I'd have known, I would have changed my vote.
0: Well, there's no vote to change.
3: That's right. We just have to go along with whatever you decide.
0: Hey, I don't like your attitude, Donna.
3: Sorry.
0: So is this it? Is this how everyone is really feeling? You wish I'd never been called to the ministry? Mary, is this how you feel too?
2: George, I think we're all tired. Maybe it's more involved than we thought it would be.
0: Terrific. Great timing. Thanks for letting me know.
2: Just put the cooler over by the sink, Jimmy.
4: Sure, Mom.
3: Hello? Oh, hi, Mr. Riley. Oh, yeah, he's right here. It's for you, Dad, Tom Riley.
0: Thanks. Hello? Oh, sorry about that, Tom. The family decided to kidnap me for a picnic. The hospital? Oh, no. The pastor had a heart attack. Oh, how is he? Bypass surgery. Oh. Sure. I'll get to the hospital as soon as I can. Hang in there, Tom. And we'll be praying. Hard. Bye. I'm sorry. I have to go.
2: Let us know if there's anything we can do.
0: I will.
4: A perfect end to a perfect afternoon.
2: All right, come on.
3: Where are we going?
2: Into the family room. Your dad said we'd pray, and we will. About a lot of things.
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0: Hi, Jack.
14: Hi, George. Any word on the pastor?
0: You heard, huh?
14: Uh-huh. Word seems to get around fast in this town.
0: Well, I just came from the hospital. Pastor's out of surgery and in intensive care. I think he'll be all right.
14: Oh, thank God. You look tired, George.
0: Yeah, I am a little, I guess. It's been a long day. Look, Tom Riley suggested I stop by and ask you to teach my Sunday school class tomorrow so I can have more time to prepare a sermon. Would you mind?
14: Oh, it's nice of Tom to think of me. Of course I will. Though I'm sure you're a tough act to follow.
0: Well, not tough enough. Seems like there's never enough time to prepare the way I should. Can I have some ice water, please?
14: Of course. I'm sorry I didn't ask.
0: Sorry.
14: Would you like anything else? Something to eat?
0: No, thanks. No, thanks. I'm still full from our picnic this afternoon.
14: You went on a picnic?
0: Mm-hmm.
14: Oh, that's encouraging. Considering how busy you are, a picnic must have been just the right break for you. Mm. Here's your water.
0: Thanks. Right break. Just the opposite. It's one of the worst afternoons we've ever had. I didn't realize until today just how much wear and tear my going into the ministry is having on my family. I mean, I knew it was affecting me, but I never guessed it would hurt them so much.
14: Hurt them?
0: Yeah, I'm always studying or working at the church or worrying about the finances. I'm sorry, I shouldn't be talking about this.
14: Oh, I don't mind. Seems like you ought to talk to somebody.
0: Yeah. I feel like I'm some kind of phantom who just drifts in and out of my home. If I'm not studying, I'm at church. If I'm not at church, I'm sleeping. If I'm not sleeping, I'm studying. And today, just as I realize we may have to sell the house to make ends meet, I find out that my family is as miserable as I am. Maybe even more. All because I thought I was supposed to go into the ministry.
14: You thought?
0: I'll be honest, Jack. I'm just not sure it's worth it anymore. Maybe I made a mistake. Maybe God made a mistake. I can't believe I'm supposed to go into the ministry and wreck my family in the process.
14: Oh, I wish I knew what to say, George. Everything I've read about people who were called to the ministry says that they experienced the same thing you're experiencing. I don't think there were any exceptions. They had to commit and sacrifice and endure great hardship to follow the call.
0: But their families,
14: George. Even their families. Now, I can't say whether you've been called by God or not, that's between the two of you. All I know is that if you have been called, this is a part of the testing that prepares you for your ministry ahead.
0: Quite a test.
14: And I also know that whenever we're tested, God is also there to give us strength. He never calls us to something that He won't empower us to do.
0: Jack, it all sounds so wonderful, but right now I feel like I'm too exhausted to appreciate it.
14: I understand. There's still hope, though.
0: There is?
14: Sure. All this will change once you get on the other side of the seminary.
0: If I get on the other side of seminary.
14: You really think you might quit?
0: I don't know, Jack. I just don't know.

0: George, is that you?
1: Hi, Mary. Oh, you're all here. Hi, kids.
2: Hey, Dad.
3: We stopped at the hospital to see you, but Tom said you left to run some errands.
1: Yeah, I had to make some arrangements for church tomorrow, and... Well, I've been walking for a while and doing some thinking. Why don't you all sit down?
4: Uh-oh. I remember what happened last time he said that.
3: George, maybe
1: we
3: should...
1: Wait, Mary. Let me say this and get it over with.
3: Okay.
1: I've been doing a lot of thinking, and, well, there's no other way to put it. I'm going to give up this whole scheme about being a minister.
2: What?
3: George!
1: Now, wait. Let me finish. I can't do this to you anymore. You're my family. I love you too much to keep tearing us apart with my studying and working and everything. The picnic today reminded me how much I miss doing things with you. I'm just tired of being tired all the time. I'm worn out with Greek and hermeneutics and expositional teaching, and I hate it that I have to nitpick over whether or not we can afford dog food or whether or not we have to sell the house. I hate it that I'll have to sell the house. Maybe my calling to the ministry was a mistake of some sort. I got my wires crossed with God. I don't know, but I just think I should give it up. You deserve better than this. And that's all I wanted to say.
3: Well, what a surprise.
2: Yeah, what a twist. I guess we were wrong.
4: Boy, I never figured my dad would turn into a wimp right in front of my very eyes.
1: What? What are you talking about?
3: George, after you left this afternoon, we did a lot of thinking and praying of our own. And strangely enough, we came to the exact opposite conclusion.
1: What do you mean?
3: We realized that we need to rally around you more, pray for you while you study, help you with your responsibilities at the church, and give you a break when you can really relax, not just when we think it's a good idea.
1: Well, that sounds good, Mary, but I...
3: It's our turn. I was with you when you went through the process to discern your call. We spent late nights talking about God's will, remember? And I don't think anybody made a mistake. God's call is real. And as your family, we're bound to keep you true to it, even if it means selling the house.
2: And finding a better home for Normal.
1: I don't know what to say.
3: Just say that you haven't given up.
4: We won't if you won't.
1: Okay. It's a deal. But it's not that easy, you know. I mean, things won't change. I have classes and responsibilities.
3: Mm-hmm,
1: and...
3: More than you know.
1: What do you mean?
3: We had a long talk with Tom Riley at the hospital. As the head deacon at the church, he's going to ask you to fill in for the pastor while he recuperates.
1: What?
3: And as a member of the board of directors at the seminary, he's going to work out a reasonable study plan so you won't kill yourself trying to get a degree while you serve the church.
1: You're kidding.
3: Nope. Oh, and there was one other thing. What was it? I forget.
4: Something about a raise in pay.
3: Was it?
2: Oh, yeah. I remember now. Well, the church wants to put you on a full-time salary.
3: Which probably means we won't have to sell the house, if my figures are right.
1: I'm speechless. Tom Riley really said all that? Really?
3: What a pregnant woman lie to you. He said he'll talk to you about it at church tomorrow.
1: But I don't know what to say. I mean, are you really serious about this? You realize you just committed to God's calling for you, not just for me.
2: Yeah, I think so.
1: Jimmy?
4: All for one and one for all. Or something like that. Well, I'm in.
3: Me too.
1: And the baby?
3: On behalf of the baby, yes.
1: Well, thank you.
5: I say we should all rise to congratulate Odyssey Community Church's new kind of sort of in-between pastor, for the time being.
2: Congratulations.
1: Thank you.
5: And our induction ceremony should end with some Sundays at Wits End. What do you think?
3: Oh, great idea.
1: I agree. Let's go.
2: What about the phone?
1: If we hurry, it'll probably stop ringing. Let's go. Hurry. Come on.
3: Red, right, come on.
4: You know, I hope they don't have hamburger flavor ice cream.
1: Hello? Yes, this is George Barkley. No, that's all right. It's no bother. Tonight's fine. Of course, I'll come right over. No, wait. I'm sorry. Actually, can it wait until tomorrow? I was just going out with my family, and tomorrow afternoon would be a lot better. Great. Great. Tomorrow then. Right. Thanks. Bye-bye. All right, Lord. It's only in your strength. Only by your strength. Mary? Jimmy, Donna, wait up!

0: think the Barclays have come a long way in understanding what it means to sacrifice to God for His service. But you can be sure there's a lot more for them to learn in the days ahead. We'll all have to wait and see. Have you ever wanted to serve God but found it was harder than you thought? Why don't you write and tell me what happened? Just send your letter to Odyssey, Colorado Springs, Colorado 80995, or in Canada, write to Box 9800, Vancouver, BC, V6B4G3. And don't forget to ask how you can get a copy of today's episode. It's called George Under Pressure. That address again is Odyssey, Colorado Springs, Colorado 80995. 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Our production engineer was Dave Arnold, and our executive producer is Chuck Bolte. And I'm Chris, hoping you'll join us again next time for more Adventures in Odyssey.
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2: The first weekend of June is upon us. That just rolls off the tongue beautifully. Hey, coming up in 9 minutes, I'll explain why this weekend is significant for all. It's Michael Onda here with you, 426. Here's the Young Escape.

Open your Bibles with me for today's Word of Life. It comes from Acts chapter 12, verse 24. But the Word of God continued to spread and flourish. Acts chapter 12, verse 24. That's today's Word of Life.

0: You too. Because here's the thing. God never intended us for us to live life emotionally shut down, isolated, anxious, or simply going through the motions every single day. No, in fact, he created us to experience joy, like literal connection, laughter, peace, beauty, community. And sometimes even a warm evening sunset can remind us that, hey, God's goodness is still all around us. Genesis says that God looked at his creation and he called it good. So maybe tonight is your reminder just to simply slow down enough to actually notice again, to enjoy the weather. So put that phone away for a bit. Spend some time with the people you love. Rest your mind. Worship God in the middle of ordinary life, because the weekend is here. This moment matters so much more than you think.
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3: The late Arthur Watson was an executive with IBM and later U.S. ambassador to France. He had a humorous take on being too cautious in life. He said, "Show me a man with both feet on the ground, and I'll show you a man who can't put his pants on." Well, Mr. Watson was saying that sometimes it's necessary to stand on one foot instead of two, and to take a bit of risk in life. If the Apostle Peter had remained standing on both feet, he never would have climbed out of his boat and walked on the water to reach Jesus. Well, this is David Jeremiah encouraging you to get on the road to new life. 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

Ontario's Christian Superstation Life 100.3. That was Joshua Alley with You Made It. Good afternoon. It's Michael Onley here with you, 4:47. Well, it's that beautiful time of the show where we pause what we're doing and we end this hour off with some prayer. Heavenly Father, we thank you for this day. We thank you for the week that was, and we thank you for the weekend ahead, a beautiful one. The first full weekend of June. It symbolizes so much. It represents so many opportunities for families just to be with one another. And as I've always said in the past, families take on so many different shapes and sizes, so many different circumstances and situations. So that means we're praying for each and every life listener, that they would be blessed this weekend, that they'd be reminded of their worthiness, that they would be reminded that when we rest in your word, Father, there's great peace. When we sing praises, when we worship you, there's great growth. And when we gather in fellowship and in community and connection, whether it's on a Friday or a Saturday or gathering at church on a Sunday, there's power. There's power in the name of Jesus when two or more gather. And that's my prayer for today, that we would be a community of believers that never loses sight of the truth. And we know that the truth will set us free. And it's the freedom in Christ that we have and that we're able to bring to this world that's so in desperate need of a Savior. And his name is Jesus. So, Father, we give this all to you. In your Son's precious name we pray. Amen.

0: Ontario's Christian Superstation, Life 100.3. That was Zach Williams with Wait For Me. Well, a big thank you for all of you, all of your generosity during our Sight for Kids Day with Hope and Healing International this past Wednesday. It was a special day for me personally. I truly love it. It is such a special time here at Life. And together, we were able to provide the miracle of sight to 1,077 children. And that number, it is continuing to grow. And if you didn't get a chance to give, it's not too late. You can head on over to sightforkids.ca.
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1: Ontario's Christian Superstation Life 100.3. That was Jeremy Camp with No Survivors. Kingdom Bound 2026 is July 27th to the 29th with artists like For King and Country, Josiah Queen, and Kane. And we are sending one winner and five friends there for all the rides and music, plus overnight camping. So let's see if we can get ourselves a qualifier. Who's this and where are you calling from?
2: This is Melissa, and I'm calling from Mississauga.
1: Okay, Melissa, we are playing Secret Sound. We'll play you a mystery sound. You just need to tell us what it is. Does that sound good?
2: Sounds good.
1: Okay, here is the sound. So, the question is, you're the first one to guess the sound, so we have no hints for you. So, the question is, what do you think that sound is?
2: We think it's like a mouse clicking, like
1: That is correct. You are in the right there. It is a mouse clicking, and you are now in the draw for the overnight camping and six passes to Kingdom Bound 2026.
2: Oh, thank you so much. We've been praying for this opportunity. Thank you so much.
1: Oh, you're most welcome. Amen. Praise the Lord. And hey, your next chance to qualify in the Kingdom Bound Secret Sound Contest is coming up tomorrow morning after 7 a.m. The Get Up and Go show will announce the grand prize winner on June 19th. And you can find out more about Kingdom Bound 2026 at kingdombound.org. Melissa, we'll get you out on this. Say you do win. Who do you think you'll take with you?
2: I have my kids here in the car and my dad as well.
1: Amen to that. I love it. Well, Melissa, congratulations, and I wish you the best of luck.
2: Thank you so much. Bless you guys. Thank you.

0: Ontario's Christian Superstation, Life 100.3. That was for King and Country with Place in This World. Well, it's that beautiful time of the week where we are ready to stretch, exhale, put our feet up, and enjoy the weekend. It is a very special weekend, ladies and gentlemen. It is the first weekend of June. I'm going to give it a round of applause. And I'm joined by an esteemed guest. He's been with us for many years. It's Bill. Bill, welcome back.
1: Thanks for having me.
0: And Bill, let's just get right to it. The month of June is an exciting one. There's so many exciting, beautiful things ahead for starters. The weather is back. The Blue Jays, they're trucking along. We got the World Cup up ahead down in Toronto. And there's just so much to be thankful for. So I'm curious, the first weekend of June, what do you have planned?
1: Well, I'm really hopeful that the weather holds out because it's been such a stunning week. But in typical fashion, calling for rain on Saturday.
0: I know.
1: So without letting the rain bother me, I'm getting that barbecue going, rain or shine.
0: Ooh. Is that a foreshadow, Bill, of greater things to come?
1: Oh, of course. I mean, we're in the season where you're not just firing up the old propane number. You're getting the charcoal out. You're getting that smoker going. It's in the season of the barbecue. You're making your neighbors jealous.
0: Ladies and gentlemen, it is a foreshadow. The secret is out. Barbecue time with Bill. We're going to kick it off next week. That's a promise to all you lovely listeners. Season 3, Episode 1, coming to a theater near you. Okay, we'll get you on this then, Bill. We were talking earlier how you're having something special for dinner tonight. You've got some pizza that you're about to pick up. We're all thinking it. What's on the menu? What makes the perfect pizza for you?
1: Well, you know, I'm a fan of a, let's call it a New York style pizza. So I do like a thin pizza, nice and crispy. A little prosciutto, a little arugula on there. Ooh. So after the pizza's done, you put the arugula on, get a little bit of that fresh crunch with
0: the nice
1: saucy, cheesy pizza.
0: Oh.
1: You know.
0: Oh, ladies and gentlemen, Bill, he's a very simple man. He's saying this weekend, put your feet up, enjoy some quality time with family, and either fire up the barbecue or order some pizza. Well, Bill, many blessings to you. Have a wonderful weekend, and we'll talk soon.
1: See you later.
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7: 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Avoiding personal guarantees is a biblical principle, not a law. 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
8: As believers in Christ, we are blessed to be able to worship the Lord with songs from the U.S., the U.K., Australia, and here in Canada. Recently, God has stirred musical creativity within Emmanuel Church in Barrie, leading to the creation of a project of 10 original worship songs titled Worthy. 8 songwriters and 15 musicians contributed to this project. 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
0: 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Oh, hey, the big give. 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
1: 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But the Word of God continued to spread and flourish. 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

0: Ontario's Christian Superstation Life 100.3. That was Unspoken with Walk With Me. 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

And 607 with a life weather update. Tonight you can expect some showers and clouds rolling on in with a low of 17. So hey, if you're out and about, you know, grab that umbrella, grab the raincoat. You might need it, but hey, it comes with the territory. It's early June. Here's CC Wireless.

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It's 6:13. There is something unbeatable about hearing laughter, music, and kids play outside on a warm Friday night in early June. Ah, life is good. Here's Jamie Rosato on Life. And

0: Listener-supported Christian radio, Life 100.3. That was Stephen Curtis Chapman with Don't Lose Heart. Good evening. It's Michael Onley here with you the first Friday of the month of June. Yep. Round of applause. Round of applause. Regardless of the weather, regardless of how warm or cold or rainy or sunny it's been, the month of June is in full swing. And hey, one of the hardest things about life is how quickly it moves, right? Like as quickly as June has arrived, it's going to quickly be gone, right? The weeks, they blur together. The months, especially the summer months, they disappear. Summers that once felt endless suddenly feel short. And before we know it, we are constantly thinking about the next thing, okay, ladies and gentlemen, instead of living fully in the moment where we are already in, right here, right now, the present. And that is why weekends like this matter. They remind us to pause, to breathe and exhale, to actually just, like, live. And June has a way of bringing people back to life just a little bit, don't they? The sunlight lasts longer. People gather outside again. And there's the quiet reminder that life is meant to be experienced, not just survived. But let's be honest. So many people are carrying stress right now, financial pressure, fear about the future, mental exhaustion, family struggles. And sometimes we become so consumed by those things that we forget God is still walking with us through it all. Joshua says, be strong and courageous, for the Lord your God will be with you wherever you go. So heading into this weekend, take a deep breath and trust him again. Enjoy your family, your friends. Enjoy the sunshine. Enjoy the simple moments. Life is a gift from God, so don't rush past it.
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0: 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It goes tomorrow from 11 a.m.

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Ontario's Christian Superstation, Life 100.3. Lord,

open your Bibles or smartphone for today's Word of Life. It comes from Acts chapter 12, verse 24. But the Word of God continued to spread and flourish. Today's Word of Life, Acts 12, 24. But the Word of God continued to spread and flourish. Acts chapter 12, verse 24. That's today's Word of Life.

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1: And 6:45, I'm thinking rain or shine this weekend. 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And you should, too. They're tasty. It's Toby Mac on Life.
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Psalm 9, verse 2 says, I will be glad and rejoice in you. 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
2: 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People want real connection with real people. 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